0: industrialise Britain. Defence is at the forefront of that mission. Defence will not just be a recipient of the proceeds of economic growth. It will be a central contributor.
1: A court's heard a disgraced Hull funeral director spent £42,000 on holidays while defrauding customers. 48-year-old Robert Bush has admitted 67 offences. He told police the business had a cash flow problem and made poor choices. Victims have been describing the impact of being given the wrong ashes of loved ones. Tristan Essex's grandmother Jessie Stockdale's body was recovered following a police investigation.
2: Words can't describe. We're all traumatised. You know, I don't think we'll ever get over this.
1: Triple murderer James Despera's been told he'll never leave prison, with police also reviewing the deaths of four others he once lived with. The 40-year-old killed two men he knew from his time at a homeless hostel in Cornwall. The Liberal Democrats say constructive talks have been held with the Tories and government on reforming social care in England. A review's been brought forward. Police say there'll be no further action taken against Green Party leader Zach Polanski over a social media post. Reform's Nigel Farage claimed it incited violence. An emergency meeting with UEFA's 55 member associations will be held today to discuss FIFA's controversial proposal to sell stakes in its competitions. FIFA president Gianni Infantino has offered nations £30 million if they back the plan. And more than half of England is now in drought. Continuous dry weather has taken its toll on water supplies. From Sky News, I'm Faye Rowlands.
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8: The top stories this hour. The Prime Minister is expected to confirm an £8.4 billion investment later in the next generation of UK nuclear submarines. Andy Burnham says it'll protect Britain for decades to come and will help support tens of thousands of jobs and apprenticeships. Shadow Defence Secretary James Cartledge claims it's a re-announcement of funding previously confirmed. Our Chief Political Correspondent John Craig says the PM was asked about defence spending yesterday.
9: You just said in terms of our NATO commitments, we'll honour those commitments. No commitment on the 3.5% of GDP target or even the 3% target a bit earlier.
8: Nigel Farage has criticised Andy Burnham for not inviting Reform UK to talks on social care. The Lib Dems joined the new Prime Minister to discuss reforming the sector in England along with the Tories yesterday. The US military says it's launched strikes on Iran. US Central Command says it's in response to yesterday's attempted Iranian attacks on US forces based in the Middle East. More than half of England is now in drought, with weeks of dry weather taking its toll on water supplies. More than 20 million people are already under hosepipe bans. FIFA President Gianni Infantino says plans to sell off stakes in its football competitions, including the World Cup, is an opportunity but not an obligation. UEFA nations will attend an emergency meeting today after the proposal caused much opposition. Kate O'Connor claimed Northern Ireland's first athletics gold at a Commonwealth Games in 36 years. She won the heptathlon ahead of England's Jade O'Dowda.
10: It all feels a little bit surreal and a bit of a whirlwind, to be honest. I've waited so long for a gold medal to be hung around my neck, and I worked really hard over the last few days, and I'm just delighted with the outcome.
8: Scottish swimmer Angharad Evans won her second gold of the Games with a victory in the 200-metre breaststroke. And U2 frontman Bono's described Glenn Hansard as a smiling rascal following his death in a motorcycle crash aged 56. The Irish star won an Oscar for the song Falling Slowly from the movie Once. From Sky News, I'm Faye Rowlands.
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8: The top stories this hour. Andy Burnham's to invest £8.4 billion in a UK nuclear submarine programme. It's hoped the first of these, the HMS Dreadnought, produced in Barrow-in-Furness, will be ready for service by the early 2030s. The PM says it'll also support tens of thousands of jobs across the country. The US military says it's launched strikes on Iran. Iranian media have reported explosions being heard in several southern locations. Meanwhile, Donald Trump's claimed that Andy Burnham's told him he'll open up the North Sea.
9: If he does that, you're going to be a wealthy country. If he does it reasonably. I was telling Prime Minister Starmer, open up the North Sea. Open it up. You'll be okay. Open it up.
8: The US president's long called for the expansion of drilling and claimed it was the downfall of the Prime Minister's predecessor. But there's been no confirmation from the PM. The Liberal Democrats say constructive talks have been held with the Tories and government on reforming social care in England. A review's been brought forward. A major incident's been declared on the Suffolk coast after a large wildfire broke out. Dozens of firefighters were deployed to tackle the blaze, which broke out at Dunwich Heath shortly after 5:30pm yesterday. Experts say it's not just the hot, dry weather that's led to half of England being in drought.
10: The issue here is one of demand. So it's the consumption of water, which has gone up quite a lot. For example, in London, customers have been using an additional 100 million litres of water every day.
8: That's Rizwan Nawaz, an environmental planning and regulation lecturer at Leeds University. The Environment Agency says the drought covers much of central, eastern and southern England. Hosepipe bans are already in place in some parts. An emergency meeting with UEFA's 55 member associations will be held today to discuss FIFA's controversial proposal to sell stakes in its competitions. FIFA president Gianni Infantino says the proposal is an opportunity but not an obligation. He's offered nations £30 million if they back the plan. From Sky News, I'm Faye Rowlands.
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0: 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I'm Jack Pepper, and in a brand new series for Magic Classical, I'll be speaking with some of our best-loved musical stars about the classical music that moves them. 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
7: The top stories this hour. Andy Burnham's announced an £8.4 billion investment in the UK's nuclear submarine programme. The government says it'll support 22,000 apprenticeships by 2035 and tens of thousands of jobs across the country. It'll help deliver the next phase of the Dreadnought-class submarines built in Barrow-in-Furness. Defence Secretary Wes Streeting spoke earlier this month about the Prime Minister's aims for defence spending.
8: The Prime Minister has spoken passionately about his ambition to reindustrialise Britain. Defence is at the forefront of that mission. Defence will not just be a recipient of the proceeds of economic growth. It will be a central contributor.
7: The US military says it's launched strikes on Iran. US Central Command says the strikes are a response to yesterday's attempted Iranian attacks on US forces based in the Middle East. An MP says she's furious after some of her constituents were scammed by a funeral director. Robert Bush is alleged to have kept bodies for months after they should have been cremated. The 48-year-old admitted 67 offences. Yesterday, a court heard he accepts he's hated and despised and has apologised to families. Emma Hardy's the local Labour MP for Kingston upon Hull and Halton Price.
9: It's just the inhumanity. He's done this to so many people, and the victims have been so brave, and I pay full tribute to them and the police for bringing this to justice. And I just hope that the sentence reflects the severity of his crimes.
7: He'll be sentenced on Friday. More than half of England is now in drought, with weeks of continuous dry weather taking its toll on water supplies. More than 20 million people are already under hosepipe bans. Scotland's Angharad Evans picked up her second gold medal at the Commonwealth Games. She took the 200 metres breaststroke title in Glasgow. And Northern Ireland's Kate O'Connor won the heptathlon. British holidaymakers are swapping overseas trips for UK breaks. A Travelodge poll of more than 10,000 customers has named Cornwall's Port Isaac as the UK's top destination dupe, likened to Italy's Amalfi Coast. From Sky News, I'm Faye Rowlands.
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0: Well, hello. On a scale of 1 to 10, how would you score your day? Whatever score you gave the day, my aim is to improve upon it with scores written by composers from Bach to Verdi through Beethoven, Handel, Liszt, Mozart, Strauss and Tchaikovsky, via Berlin, Gershwin, Lloyd Webber and the Beatles, and scores more. 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
6: The top stories this hour. The Prime Minister is expected to confirm an £8.4 billion investment later in the next generation of UK nuclear submarines. Andy Burnham says it'll protect Britain for decades to come and will help support tens of thousands of jobs. Shadow Defence Secretary James Cartledge claims it's a re-announcement of previously confirmed funding. The American military has completed a wave of what it described as heavy strikes on Iranian targets overnight. It says it struck command centres as well as missile and drone facilities. It follows attempted Iranian attacks on US forces in the Middle East earlier this week. Here's a warning the US president gave last night.
7: We're going to be hitting them very hard because it's our turn to hit them. They know it's coming. They're asking us not to do it. But, they tried shooting it last night. So we had five rockets shot going 8,500 miles an hour, and all five rockets were knocked down to the ground.
6: The body of a Scottish woman's been found inside a suitcase in an abandoned building in Athens. Authorities are working to establish the circumstances. More than half of England is now in drought. Weeks of continuous dry weather is taking its toll on water supplies. It's claimed older people are more likely to face long A&E waits. More than two in five over 80s admitted to waits of over 12 hours last year. And FIFA president Gianni Infantino says plans to sell off stakes in its football competitions, including the World Cup, is an opportunity but not an obligation. UEFA Nations will attend an emergency meeting today. Infantino says it could have a huge impact.
8: Many, many other fans from everywhere in the world would gain immeasurably from this game-changing potential. It will transform football in their countries. But again, it is simply a choice for our members.
6: And Scottish swimmer Angharad Evans won her second gold medal at the Commonwealth Games with victory in the 200-metre breaststroke. From Sky News, I'm Faye Rowlands.

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10: Top stories this hour. The Prime Minister's confirmed an £8.4 billion investment in the next generation of UK nuclear submarines. Andy Burnham says it will protect Britain for decades to come and will help support tens of thousands of jobs and apprenticeships. Shadow Defence Secretary James Cartledge claims it's a re-announcement of funding that's previously been confirmed. Sky's chief political correspondent John Craig says the PM was asked about defence spending yesterday.
11: You just said in terms of our NATO commitments, we'll honour those commitments. No commitment on the 3.5% of GDP target or even the 3% target a bit earlier.
10: The government's being urged to take action, with private companies being allowed to take trillions of litres of water out of rivers and lakes in England and Wales each year. Research by environmental charity River Action suggests commercial operators like golf courses, drinks manufacturers and farm businesses hold abstraction licences. Campaigners want a review as pressure on resources grows with more frequent droughts. The Environment Agency says licences have strict conditions. Former Prime Minister Theresa May says Andy Burnham will have to listen if he really wants a cross-party solution on social care reforms. The new British leader sat down with the Conservatives and the Lib Dems yesterday to discuss the issue, but Reform UK and the Greens weren't included. May questioned whether the parties could realistically work together.
12: I found a solution for social care. I proposed a solution for social care. Every Prime Minister has looked at this. But the issue that always remains on the table is who will pay. Kenny Badenoch's been very clear. Happy to sit down and have these talks, but this can't be about increased taxes.
10: The body of a Scottish woman's been found inside a suitcase in an abandoned building in Athens. Greek authorities, Interpol and Police Scotland are now working together to establish the circumstances surrounding her death. The Foreign Office has only named the woman as Elizabeth and says it's supporting her family. And parents will spend an average of 88 hours scrolling on their mobiles over the summer holidays. A survey has found more than half of children think their mums and dads miss family moments because of their phone use. Cloud and patchy rain moving southeastwards across England and Wales, feeling fresher too, especially in the north. That's the latest. I'm Adam Richardson.
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0: Today's In the Park Wanderings coming to an end with the nocturne from Mendelssohn's Midsummer Night's Dream. Back in the park tomorrow morning, usual time, 5 a.m.
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5: The top stories this hour. Andy Burnham's to invest £8.4 billion in a UK nuclear submarine programme. It's out the first of these. The HMS Dreadnought, produced in Barrow-in-Furness, will be ready for service by the early 2030s. Defence Secretary Wes Streeting spoke earlier this month about the Prime Minister's aims for defence spending.
6: The Prime Minister has spoken passionately about his ambition to reindustrialise Britain. Defence is at the forefront of that mission. Defence will not just be a recipient of the proceeds of economic growth. It will be a central contributor.
5: The Conservatives have called it a re-announcement of funding that was previously confirmed. Dozens of firefighters have spent the night tackling flames on Heathland on the Suffolk coast. A major incident's been declared in Dunwich Heath. Grass was also alight in Romford in East London, while crews have continued to tackle a wildfire that's burnt for 2 weeks in the Cairngorms. Half of England's now been declared in a drought. That includes in Berkshire, where hydrologist Tim Vincent monitors the soil.
7: What we're seeing here are probably very similar values in terms of the soil moisture for the site, but we're seeing it reach those values very quickly and probably a bit earlier on in the season than we did previously.
5: The body of a Scottish woman's been found inside a suitcase in an abandoned building in Athens. Greek authorities, Interpol and Police Scotland are now working together to establish the circumstances surrounding her death. The Foreign Office has only named the woman as Elizabeth and says it's supporting her family. FIFA boss Gianni Infantino's insisted a plan to sell stakes in the World Cup can turbocharge football around the world, but it's been met with criticism, with European governing body UEFA accusing FIFA of trying to enrich themselves and their friends. And British holidaymakers are swapping overseas trips for UK breaks, with some destinations being compared to European hotspots. A Travelodge poll of more than 10,000 customers has named Cornwall's Port Isaac as the UK's top destination dupe, likened to Italy's Amalfi Coast. The hotel company says airport queues, delays and rising costs are helping to drive the staycation trend. Cloud and patchy rain moving southeastwards across England and Wales, feeling fresher too, especially in the north. That's the latest. I'm Adam Richardson.
8: Good morning. A quotation for the day. Author Emmett Fox, born this day in 1886. It makes no difference how deeply seated may be the trouble, how hopeless the outlook, how muddled the tangle, how great the mistake. A sufficient realization of love will dissolve it all.
4: Charles Nunn on Magic Classical.

a chasseresse, the huntresses from the Sylvia Ballet, the music of Leo Delibes, played there by the Royal Scottish National Orchestra, named Yervi conducting. And starting off Magical Classical Breakfast for this Thursday, the 30th of July. You're very welcome. In these drought-ridden times, if, of course, you are in a drought-ridden part of the country, because there is very much the north-south divide. I think I mentioned in mentioned the other day that my son, who's been working in Glasgow these last few days on the Commonwealth Games, sent me a picture of rivulets of rain going down the street in Glasgow. Very different picture from round these parts, certainly. Anyway, in whatever condition we find ourselves, we plough on, because that's what we do. Questions of the day will be along as we get towards 7:30 and 8:30. Another screen time coming after 9. And now the music of William Boyce, his fourth symphony, The Shepherd's Lottery.

The English concert conducted by Trevor Pinnock and the music of William Boyce. Great look at the papers this morning. What's stirring? Well, drought conditions, as I was saying. Drought conditions in the southern half of the country. The Eye reports the Environment Agency warning that we're using water faster than nature can replenish it. Take shorter showers, save every drop is the advice. And there's a warning that another year of dry weather may lead to formal water rationing measures. In The Times, a picture of sun-scorched fields in Greater London, alongside the news that most of England is on high alert for wildfires. We're on the verge of breaking the drought record from the summer of 1976. I think we've just got another couple of days to go and we'll be equaling that record. Now, what did they do in 1976? They appointed a minister for drought, at which point it chucked it down. So, I think the course of action is clear. The Times in Scotland has calls for the SNP to think again about the top rates of tax, after analysis suggested raising it to 48p has ended up costing the public purse £22 million in the first year, as high earners took steps to avoid it. The Telegraph reports that some blood tests are being cancelled because surgeries are struggling to keep temperatures below 25 degrees, which is the maximum for safe storage of samples and test tubes. The main front page story, though, growing calls for the Football Association to boycott the World Cup over the plan by FIFA to sell to private investors. The Guardian says a convicted fraudster transferred more than $2 million to his mother days before she made donations to Reform UK. The Mail says hundreds of migrants headed for Britain yesterday, hours after Andy Burnham claimed the plan to stop the small boats is working. Still say it's working? Asks the headline. A similar line in The Sun, a flotilla of up to 1,000 migrants headed for Britain as French police looked on. It says French authorities admit waving people through, despite receiving more than £1 billion from the UK to stop them. In The Mirror, grieving mothers speak of their heartbreak at the way their babies' bodies were treated by the Hull funeral director Robert Bush. And The Express has campaigners for the assisted dying legislation begging the Prime Minister not to abandon them. He has said palliative and social care must be fixed before the matter can be looked at again. Those stories and others waiting in the papers today. And now, this from Tchaikovsky's Nutcracker, the Miniature Overture.

0: From Tchaikovsky's Nutcracker, the miniature overture played by the Orchestra of the Royal Opera House on Magic Classical. Well, how are we doing? How was yesterday? Yesterday round these parts was very hot, thank you for asking, very hot and sweltery. My situation not helped by the fact that I needed to do, there was a complicated engineering challenge, but something I needed to do for a project that is ongoing. I needed to fix a new connector to the end of a piece of cable. Fine, no problem. Need to solder the new plug on. Yeah, all sorted. Yeah, can do that. Now, the chunkiness of the piece of cable and the installation meant that I couldn't hoist the cable up to worktop sort of height. So I was having to do it in slightly awkward circumstances. Managed to do the soldering without burning myself. Yes, score one for the good guys. Now, then, the plug in question comes with a tiny, tiny, tiny little grub screw to hold it together. I was ready for this. I thought, obviously, the screw's going to fall out when I try and put it back in. So what we'll do is we'll do this on the floor, on the ground. We'll do this on the bit of concrete floor where I am. And that way it can't go very far. How far is it possible for a tiny screw to go and then hide under a bit of loose leaf or whatever it was? Happy days. Many unhappy minutes searching for it. Verging on having to use some strong language, I mean, really. Now, next, it'll be question of the day, Mark 1. That will follow after some magnificent Bach on the piano. Coming next.
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11: In Hampshire, there's an accident on the M3 South from Winchester South to Eastleigh, junctions 11 to 12. Delays continue eastbound A14 Cambridgeshire after roadworks overran. This is at the A11 Red Lodge Turn, junction 38. Is the road now reopened? Northbound M6 Warwickshire, an obstruction reported on the motorway. The need turns the M42 at Coes Hill, junction 3 to 4. And remains slow on the eastbound M62 in West Yorkshire, chain bar to Gillesham, junction 26 to 27. Had a breakdown earlier. There's queues to Brickhouse, junction 25.
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Murray Pereira, the pianist with the Academy of St. Martin in the Fields, and the Bach Keyboard Concerto No. 3, first movement. Time for question of the day, Mark 1. The Magic Town Sports Centre has taken delivery of a new item of equipment. Nobody knows who ordered it, it just turned up. There it was in a big package. This new item measures 9 feet long by 5 feet wide and 30 inches high. What's it for? Okay, the Magic Town Sports Centre has taken delivery of a new item of equipment. This measures 9 feet long, 5 feet wide, 30 inches high. What would it be for? 61054 is the text number. Just make the first word of the text Charles. That way it knows to come to me. Or by email charles@magic.co.uk. As ever, all prizes are imaginary, but think of the glory. All will be revealed this side of 8 o'clock.

music by Dmitry Chomkin, his overture for The Alamo. 7:32, headlines this morning. Andy Burnham says security is about who builds it, as he prepares to announce £8.4 billion of spending towards nuclear submarines. The Prime Minister wants the first Dreadnought-class vessels, which are being made in Barrow in Cumbria, ready for use by the next decade. Around 200 caravans at a holiday park have been evacuated as dozens of firefighters tackle flames on the Suffolk coast. It's been burning at Dunwich Heath since yesterday evening. Half of England has been declared to be in drought. And heptathlete Kate O'Connor has won Northern Ireland's first Commonwealth Athletics gold in 40 years. The Scottish swimmer Angharad Evans won for a second time at the Games in Glasgow. Weather, showers in the north, heavy ones in the north of Scotland. Cloud across England and Wales this morning with sunshine to follow. A bit cooler than yesterday, which will be fairly widely welcomed. Top temperatures 19 in the north, up to 27 in the southeast. Question of the day, Mark 1 today. The Magic Town Sports Centre has taken delivery of a new item of equipment. It measures 9 feet long, 5 feet wide and 30 inches high. What would it be for? What do you think? 61054, the text number. Just start your message with Charles, or by email it's charles@magic.co.uk. No answer too daft? All prizes imaginary. We'll sort it out before 8. Now, some Beethoven, his 8th symphony, the 3rd movement.

0: Beethoven's Eighth Symphony with the National Symphony Orchestra, conducted by Gian Antonio Noseda. After my mention of loose screw on the ground, a tiny little loose screw eluding my capture, Sarah and Dave the dog email, and Sarah says, "Can I recommend a magnetic pin holder? I have one to hold my sewing needles, and it's a game changer. Now, when dealing with pesky tiny screws, I work over this, and the aforementioned screw is attracted to the dish. Where were you when I needed you, Sarah? It's also great for wafting around the floor looking for rogue pins which have fallen out of my dressmaking, although Dave the dog is slightly bemused when I walk around in a crouched position, swinging my arm backwards and forwards." Poor Dave the dog. Yes, I understand his bemusement, but your suggestion, brilliant. Thank you.
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Good morning, this is Tim Smith reminding you that because it's Thursday today, it's book club day on my programme between 10 and 2, and my guest this week will be the best-selling author Helen Russell. She'll be joining me to talk about her latest book, which is called Laura Clark is Away from Her Desk. Add to that a live music guide, a look back to this classical music day in history, the stress-free lunch hour, and the latest selection from our listener in residence. And that's the lineup with me from 10 o'clock this morning.

written and played by Stefan Mocchio. That is called Pink Lady. Question of the day, Mark 1 today, went as follows. The Magic Town Sports Centre has taken delivery of a new item of equipment. It measures 9 feet, excuse me, it measures 9 feet long, 5 feet wide and 30 inches high. What would it be for? Well, on this beautiful Thursday morning, says Victoria, what a strange question you pose. I thought at first it was the red carpet for my first visit to the gym, but then I remembered I haven't actually booked my first visit to the gym. Therefore, my only answer is that it's the landing mat for the high jump, so it's obviously not for me. If that's too serious and it's a quirky, random question, then I've got absolutely no idea. But you don't do wrong, do you? Victoria? No, we don't. The Magic Town Sports Centre's on the ball here, says Riverside Bob. They've purchased a table for a certain FIFA official to place the wallet, should they succeed in their hijacking of the World Cup. Possibly. Happy Thursday, says Jane Eyre Cardiff. As for question of the day, Mark 1, goodness me, is it time for the annual Smurf banquet already? It comes around sooner every year, so it's good to know the table's ready at last. Yeah, good. Morning from a welcoming wet West Wales, says West Wales Gordon. Wet, eh? Not enough, but at least something, yeah. Answer to question 1, table tennis table. Just too big to fit in the playroom when the kids were a lot younger. Oh, first-hand specialist knowledge. Rog in South Leicestershire says, regarding my engineering activities, soldering? What on earth are you doing, man? Take up something relaxing. Learn Norwegian or something. Anyway, if you'd said indoor equipment for this, I might have latched onto it more quickly. After a bit of head-scratching and yes, asking my good lady, could be a table tennis table? John in Norfolk helpfully says, this delivered item measuring 9 foot long by 5 foot wide by 30 inches high, I think it's a storage box for something 8 foot long by 4 foot wide by 24 inches high. It would fit a treat. Gosh, wouldn't it? Ahead of the game as ever. Morning from rural Lincolnshire. Fairly bright with a light breeze so far, say Sue and Richard. We were going to ignore this one at first, but then realised it wasn't mathematical but logical. I'm not sure what it's actually called, but the measurements suggest a mat for landing on after a high jump or a vault. Very sensible. Wooden horse, says Nitin in Leicester. Morning. This has me intrigued, says Daniel. Over 20 years since I set foot in a gym. Could it be the chiller cabinet for post-workout beer? Or pre-workout beer? Or in-workout beer? There's a theme. A treasure chest, says Anthony, elderly Earl of Wickham, to hold all the money earned by Magic Town for agreeing to FIFA's decision to privatise the World Cup. The Magic Town Riddler described the decision as infantile, but he's been overruled. Well, lots of suggestions of things to land on, mats and so on, bits of snooker table. But those who said table tennis, you're bang on. That is the size of the table tennis table, official size. 9 foot long, 5 foot wide, 30 inches high. Marvellous. Question of the day, Mark 2, coming as we get towards 8:30.

0: the baritone Leo Nucci with Rossini's Largo al Factotum. News update for 8 o'clock follows very shortly, and then some Scott Joplin to see us further into Thursday.
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6: Top stories this hour. Randy Burnham says security is about who builds it as he prepares to announce £8.4 billion worth of spending towards nuclear submarines. The Prime Minister wants the first Dreadnought-class vessels, which are being made in Barrow in Cumbria, ready for use by the next decade. Homes in a holiday park have been evacuated as crews battle a major forest fire on the Suffolk coast. It broke out on Dunwich Heath yesterday evening. Fire station manager Dan Davis says it's complex and being driven by the wind.
7: The incident has subsequently been upgraded to a major incident. We currently have approximately 90 firefighters on scene working incredibly hard in arduous conditions to bring this fire under control.
6: There's been a series of wildfires across the country this summer, including one in the Cairngorms that's been burning for 2 weeks. Half of England's been declared in drought. A Scottish woman has been found dead in a suitcase in Greece. Authorities there say the body of a woman in her 30s was discovered in an abandoned building in the capital, Athens. Children are among 13 people reported dead after missile attacks across Ukraine. The capital Kyiv and Lviv in the country's west are among the cities hit. President Zelensky warned last night that Russia was planning a massive attack. A parliamentary inquiry has found a Ministry of Defence data breach was a foreseeable failure that left Afghans in danger. The personal details of thousands who applied for relocation to the UK after Britain's exit from Kabul were disclosed in 2022, 6 months after the city fell to the Taliban. The MOD says it's made important reforms after criticisms of inappropriate tools, insufficient training, and an inadequate data protection culture. And Tom Holland says he feels blessed to become the first Spider-Man to get a fourth movie. The latest instalment, Spider-Man Brand New Day, had its UK premiere in Leicester Square last night. We caught up with him on the red carpet.
8: I'm so lucky to get to do what I do for a living, that the moment that this starts feeling like work, I'm doing something wrong. You know, being here today in my home city, celebrating a movie that I've been working on for 3 years, in a character that I've been working with for 10 years, is such a blessing.
6: Cloud and patchy rain moving southeastwards across England and Wales, feeling fresher too, especially in the north. That's the latest. I'm Adam Richardson.
9: Good morning. A quotation for the day. Henry Ford, born this day in 1863. Anyone who stops learning is old, whether at 20 or 80. Anyone who keeps learning stays young. The greatest thing in life is to keep your mind young.
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Joshua Rifkin playing Scott Joplin's Maple Leaf Rag. 7 minutes past eight on this Thursday, the 30th of July. And you are very welcome to Magic Classical Breakfast, coming to you live from a currently sunlit, just the odd whiff of cloud, Magic Classical East Midlands. And very glad of your company. In some parts of the world, this one included, we can only dream of rain. Elsewhere, some parts have rain and may be happy about it, maybe grumbling, who knows. But Malcolm and Rocco the Husky email from Essex, with all this talk of drought, which we have in Essex too. Thought you'd like these pictures, from this morning, where Rocco and I, on our walk, found a farmer's hose pipe, so exemption from the hose pipe ban, I guess, disconnected and spraying water everywhere. Nice to get wet feet, and Rocco was happy too. Yes, lovely picture of Rocco, a very happy-looking husky splashing around. Very good. Now, question of the day, Mark 2, will be along as we get towards 8:30. Right now, the music of Gabriel Fauré, the Cantique de Jean Racine.

0: BBC Philharmonic and the City of Birmingham Symphony Chorus, conducted by Jan-Pascal Tortelier. Now, coming up later from 10 this morning, well, it's Thursday, so Book Club Day with Tim Smith.
1: And today I'll be talking to the best-selling author Helen Russell. She'll be telling us all about her new novel, which is called Laura Clark Is Away From Her Desk. It's a funny and at times poignant book about a woman who's had enough of being taken for granted.
0: That's with Tim. He is here with that and more from 10 this morning and from 9.
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0: Including

Just a little glimpse of goodies coming up in the Screen Time collection after 9 this morning. Now, oh no, don't go into a state of shock. It's Eurovision time again.

0: singing prelude to Te Deum by Marc-Antoine Charpentier, French composer of the 17th century. Little can he have dreamt of the glory of musical excellence that would become associated with that in later years. Poor soul. Now, earlier on we heard the fine suggestion that I should have a magnetic needle holder to stop the problem of having a screw loose and not being able to find it on the floor. And Audrey of Loughborough fame agrees about the need for a magnetic needle holder. You'll find it invaluable. I have a couple. One of them so pretty that I wear it as a brooch on my winter coat. Ooh, smart. Audrey's been to the Commonwealth Games in Glasgow. You're at the athletics on Tuesday morning. And sitting at the end of the stadium near the high jump competition for that heptathlon. Hey, very good. Did you see my son there? Look out for my son, Jamie, in the technical corner surrounded by screens and pressing lots of buttons. He's in there. Elsewhere on the magnets front, Chris in Beverly says, it's a good idea, but, oh, I thought there might be a but, many electrical screws are plated brass, not steel, so they're not attracted to magnets. But I've got a handheld device for finding nails, and it shows where live cables are. It's been useful for dropped screws as well. Thank you. Good to know. Question of the day, Mark 2, on the way after some Haydn, coming next.
1: Well, hello. On a scale of 1 to 10, how would you score your day? Whatever score you gave the day, my aim is to improve upon it with scores written by composers from Bach to Verdi through Beethoven, Handel, Liszt, Mozart, Strauss and Tchaikovsky via Berlin, Gershwin, Lloyd Webber and the Beatles and scores more. I'm Fran Godfrey, ready with calming classics to help uplift your daily score. 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
12: Delay in Hampshire for the M27 East, Sedgensworth to Wickham, junction 9 to 10 because of a broken down vehicle. There's also a breakdown causing delays at Bristol on the southbound M32. It's on the exit to Hambrook at junction 1. And a fallen tree in Devon is blocking the A377 between King's Nympton and Northcote Manor. On the trains, after a track fault, no London Underground for the Bakerloo line between Stonebridge Park and Harrow and Wiltstone, and severe delays for trains on the Elizabeth line between Whitechapel and Shenfield. I'm Simon James. That's the latest.
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Haydn's Symphony No. 100, courtesy of the Handel and Haydn Society. Question of the day, Mark 2 time. Mark 1, the answer was table tennis. Question of the day, Mark 2. In Magic Town's twin town, which is Magiqueville in Canada, with a QU, the residents speak either English or French, or both. 80% of them speak English, 40% of them speak French. What percentage speaks both? Magic Town's twin town, Magiqueville, in Canada, the residents speak either English or French, or both. 80% of them speak English, 40% of them speak French. What percentage speak both? 61054, the text number, make Charles your first word, or by email, it's charles@magic.co.uk. All prizes imaginary. No answer too daft.

The Spanish Dance of Manuel de Falla with John Williams and Julian Bream. 8:32 headlines this morning. The Defence Secretary has refused to confirm if Britain will spend 3% of GDP on defence by 2030. Wes Streeting's predecessor, the now Chancellor, John Healey, resigned over a failure to fully fund armed forces spending. £8.4 billion is going towards getting the first new nuclear submarine ready by the next decade. A holiday park and multiple homes have been evacuated as a wildfire burns on the coast of Suffolk. 90 firefighters are tackling the flames, which started hours after drought was declared for half of England. And Ukraine's president says children are among the dead after another night of airstrikes by Russia. He says over 70 missiles and more than 280 drones were fired. Weather: showers in the north, heavy ones in the north of Scotland. Cloud across England and Wales this morning with sunshine to follow. A bit cooler than yesterday. Top temperatures 19 in the north, up to 27 in the south. So potentially nearly 10 degrees down on what the southeast managed yesterday. Tonight, cloud and some showers in the north, a dry south. And tomorrow, again a little cooler. Showers in the north, dry in the south. Question of the day, Mark 2 today. In Magic Town's twin town, Magiqueville, in Canada, the residents speak either English or French, or both. 80% of them speak English, 40% of them speak French. What percentage speak both? 61054, the text number. Make Charles the first word, or email charles@magic.co.uk. Sort it out before 9. Now, Schumann and his first symphony, Spring, the third movement.

0: Spring with the work of Schumann on Magic Classical. May I just draw your attention to something new we have this weekend, My Life in Music. The excellent Jack Pepper is hosting that Saturday night at 9 o'clock, a series in which some of the world's most celebrated musicians reflect on the music that has shaped their lives, early memories, career-defining performances, and so on. The guest in the first episode is Michael Ball. Hear what he has to say. My Life in Music, Saturday night at 9 o'clock.
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First movement of Vivaldi's Concerto for Two Violins with Camille and Julie Berthollet on Magic Classical. We'll sort out the matter of the language spoken in Magiqueville, question of the day Mark II, in a moment or two. A little Mozart offering from Olga Scheps at the piano first.

A concert paraphrase on Mozart's Turkish March, the arrangement by Arkady Volodos, and Olga Sheps playing it. Question of the day, Mark 2, went as follows. In Magic Town's twin town, Magique Ville, in Canada, the residents speak either English or French, or both. 80% of them speak English, 40% speak French. What percentage speak both? That was the question. Here in Ealing, young Henry, who's 10, thinks the answer's 20%. Is it really that simple? Meanwhile, four-year-old Heath just wants to say hello to Uncle Charles Nove. Hello. Hello, Heath. How are you today? You all right? Are they being nice to you? I hope so. Grumpy from Ealing says, surely the answer is 0% of the French speak English. Even if they can, they won't. Les ententes less cordiales. Ooh, get you. On the other hand, Malk and Chris, soon to be restored to Chalford, but currently heading north on the A5 towards Lille for our final night on the run before crossing the Channel tomorrow. Anyway, it's currently the turn of Chris to tow the big white box, and she reckons the answer is 20%. No workings provided. I'm more concerned with 495 kilometres to go and the car range showing 530. But the gaps are getting closer, and I really don't want to refuel with the box attached. Oh, the things you have to deal with. Oh, I know. Christine and Philip say, we're agreed the answer's 20% speak both English and French. We're going to visit Canada next year as part of Stratford of the World event. It's a sort of town twinning, but only for towns called Stratford. We're going to one in Prince Edward Island. There's another in Ontario. There are six in the group in total. Wow. Who knew? Well, you knew. This is very good. 50%, says Tony in Haven. Anne says she hasn't got a Scooby. 20%, says Richard from Devon. Sky's gone grey here, which is better. It seems most unusual, but no sign of any rain, though. And Simon says, just a guess, as the heat recently seems to have befuddled me, but could it be 40%? And I just heard you talking about dropping screws. I have the perfect way to always find them. Drop nails, sewing needles, pins. It's known as walking across the floor without shoes on. Works every time. Ooh, ouch. And Lego bricks too. But look, yeah, you're in tune with the sheet of power, which says 40%. Very good. Well done. Have an imaginary prize. Enjoy. Here's some of that new music by Anthony Hopkins. Yes, that Anthony Hopkins. This is Bracken Road from his 1947 suite for solo, piano and orchestra, freshly released.

0: Liking the sound of that a lot. The music of Anthony Hopkins, remembering his childhood and the places that inspired him. That was Bracken Road, and played by the London Philharmonic Orchestra, conducted by Gustavo Dudamel. And there is a whole album of that material to come in about 3 weeks' time. If you're with us on Premium between now and the news, Lang Lang will play some Chopin. Other side of the news, we'll bring a bit of a chill to proceedings as we start Screen Time.
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2: Top stories this hour. The Prime Minister will announce an £8.4 billion investment in the next generation of nuclear submarines later. Andy Burnham claims they'll help protect Britain for decades and support 47,000 jobs and apprenticeships. He's visiting Barrow-in-Furness, a town dominated by BAE Systems, where its submarine facility is the main employer. Defence Secretary Wes Streeting says it's an exciting day.
3: There's a lot to go at, there's a lot to do. I'm relishing the challenge. We're getting announcements out the door and with it, rebuilding our defence, reindustrialising Britain and giving young people the apprenticeships, jobs and opportunities they're crying out for.
2: But the Conservatives say the money's a re-announcement of funding that was previously confirmed. A man's been arrested after a firearm was used outside a mosque in York. Police say they're questioning a 44-year-old white UK national after what it's called a disturbing incident early this morning. Detectives believe an air weapon was involved. More officers will patrol the area. Dozens of firefighters have spent the night tackling flames on Heathland on the Suffolk coast. A major incident's been declared in Dunwich Heath. Grass was also alight in Romford in East London, while crews have continued tackling a wildfire that's burnt for 2 weeks in the Cairngorms. Half of England has now been declared as in drought. That includes in Berkshire, where hydrologist Tom Vinson monitors the soil.
4: What we're seeing here are probably very similar values in terms of the soil moisture for the site, but we're seeing it reach those values very quickly and probably a bit earlier on in the season than we did previously.
2: Meanwhile, the government's being urged to take action, with private companies being allowed to take trillions of litres of water out of rivers and lakes in England and Wales each year. Research by environmental charity River Action suggests commercial operators like golf courses, drinks manufacturers and farm businesses hold abstraction licences. Campaigners want a review as pressure on resources grows with more frequent droughts. The Environment Agency says licences have strict conditions. And limiting sugar intake before the age of 2 has been linked to a lower risk of dementia. Experts believe exposure to sugar in the womb and early life could affect how a baby receives nutrients. Cloud and patchy rain moving southeastwards across England and Wales, feeling fresher too, especially in the north. That's the latest. I'm Adam Richardson.
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5: Good morning. A quotation for the day. Arnold Schwarzenegger, born this day in 1947. Just remember, you can't climb the ladder of success with your hands in your pockets.
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8: I want all of you to get up out of your chairs. I want you to get up right now and go to the window. Open it and stick your head out and yell, "Here's Johnny!"
9: I'm standing here. You make the move. You make the move. It's your move.
10: You're a big man, but you're in bad shape. With me, it's a full-time job. Now behave yourself.
11: Shut up. Just shut up. You had me at hello.
5: Well, hello. Or as my old friend and colleague David Jacobs used to say, hello there. Welcome to Screen Time, through till 10 with screen-related goodies. And I mentioned there Arnold Schwarzenegger, born this day in 1947, so some music in his honour coming up very shortly. And also on the plan of campaign, Cyrano and Widow's Bay and Civilization 6. And, well, we'll see what else really arises. Changeable times, we've been talking about the drought that's afflicting large chunks of England at the moment. Bill just emailed, morning Bill, to say, I've had to come off the allotment. Rain! Can you believe it? Give thanks. Spread the largesse. Anyway, I said we'd start off Screen Time this morning with a bit of a chill, which is much needed in certain parts. Try this, the epilogue from Frozen.

Do I want to build a snowman? Well, not quite, but, you know, a little cool, and crucially, some dampness would be actually welcome at the moment. Actually, as I speak here at Magic Classical East Midlands, it's gone quite grey and cloudy, which is much as forecast, but it was looking very blue sky earlier on, and I thought the forecasters might be wrong, but they're not. Anyway, let's remember Arnold Schwarzenegger and his extraordinary bodybuilding enterprises, first of all, and then his film career, and then his political career. Quite the guy. Arnold Schwarzenegger, born this day in 1947. Here's some music in his honour from The Terminator.

0: And it's music by Olivier Deriviere from A Plague Tale Requiem. That was Brother. And before The Plague Tale, it was a love scene. I hope the two aren't related. From The Terminator, in honour of Arnold Schwarzenegger, born this day in 1947. Now, back to 2021 and a musical romance, Cyrano, with the man himself, played by Peter Dinklage. Here instructing Christian, Calvin Harrison, on how best to woo Roxanne.
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2: My cruel love has never stopped growing. In my soul.
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1: There.
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0: Music by Bryson Daron Dessner for Cyrano. It's called I Love You. Charmed, I'm sure. Now, let me offer you some clues about the last piece I'll play in Screen Time this morning before I hand over to Tim Smith at 10. Tim here with another action-packed show, including the latest outing for the Magic Classical Book Club. That's later. I'll finish off first with a 1983 epic space opera film that's part of a large franchise. Ian McDiarmid based his character's unusual voice on the Japanese method of using your stomach to project yourself. The result was a strange guttural croak. It took six people to work a large animatronic in this film, two for the arms, head and tongue, one for the tail, one for the mouth and two for the eyes. And an extra person was responsible for rubbing gel on the puppet. What does that say in the credits, I wonder? Gel Wrangler. John Williams' son, Joseph Williams, one of the lead singers of the pop and rock band Toto, collaborated on part of the score and wrote lyrics for the songs. What might it be then? 1983, eh? And a very complicated animatronic? If you have a thought on that, 61054, the text number, make Charles the first word. Or by email, it's charles@magic.co.uk. Music from it coming just before 10. Coming up shortly, a wonderful tune from the Civilization 6 video game.
1: 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I'm Jack Pepper, and in a brand new series for Magic Classical, I'll be speaking with some of our best-loved musical stars about the classical music that moves them. 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We'll begin with the legendary singer and actor Michael Ball.
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Spectacular, is it not? Sonia de Volare, The Dream of Flight from Civilization 6 with the Royal Opera Chorus and the Royal Philharmonic Orchestra. Music by Christopher Tin. Staying with the spectacular music, something now to send a birthday greeting to Lawrence Fishburne, or Larry Fishburne as he was in the credits for Apocalypse Now. He was born on this day in 1961, and in Apocalypse Now played Tyrone, Mr. Clean, Miller. The character was 17 years old, and around about that time, so was Lawrence.

0: used to such great effect in the Apocalypse Now soundtrack. Ride of the Valkyries, Wagner's music. New York Philharmonic played that there. It's conducted by Leonard Bernstein. Now then, to something that's on at the moment. This is on Apple TV Plus and started a month or two back. And I think they've already commissioned another series of it. We're talking Widow's Bay. It's horror, but comedy horror. And here, Secretary Ruth K. Callan reminiscing while flicking through her photo album.
1: My Alfred.
2: I loved him so much.
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2: Yes. But he got bit by an animal and became that animal.

0: That was Tides, music by David Fleming from Widow's Bay. It's not one I've seen yet, but try and catch up with things in the end at Widow's Bay, streaming on Apple TV. There's quite a lot caught at the moment in our We Must Watch This Sometime queue. Lots of stuff. If you've watched Widow's Bay or anything else that you'd like to tell us about, please do. You know where I am. Charles@magic.co.uk. Always open to an exchange of views about what we're watching and loving, or watching and gritting our teeth and hating, or whatever. Let me know. On the way very soon, the wonderful music for Game of Thrones.
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0: Amram in Jawadi's theme for Game of Thrones on Magic Classical. 9:45, so just over 15 minutes until it is Tim Smith time.
1: Yes, a fairly busy programme in prospect, Charles, between 10 and 2, because it's book club day today on my programme, as it is every Thursday. And today I'll be talking to the best-selling author Helen Russell. She'll be telling us all about her new novel, which is called Laura Clark is Away from Her Desk. It's a funny and at times poignant book about a woman who's had enough of being taken for granted. So the lowdown on that with Helen Russell, plus all the usual bits and pieces, including the penultimate choice of music from our listener in residence. And it's all coming up from just after 10 this morning.
0: Yep, Tim here soon. Now, something new. Well, it's just emerged a couple of weeks ago on Netflix. German film drama called 23,000 Lives, 23,000 Leben, to give it its German title. And this takes us back to what was called at the time the Summer of Migration, 2015. And it's the story of a search and rescue ship called Juventa, which was operating in the Mediterranean, rescuing, as the number and the title suggests, an awful lot of people from the sea. Music is by Volker Bertelmann.

Music for 23,000 Leben, 23,000 Lives, which is on Netflix. Volker Bertelmann, the man responsible. And that just about shuts me up for today. I mentioned David Jacobs earlier on in passing. And morning, Kevin, who says, a little while ago I listened to Journey into Space on Radio 4 Extra, and I was astounded to find that David Jacobs played 22 characters in it, often having to notate scripts so he could remember which voice went with which character within the same scene. Sitting behind a microphone playing records almost seems like a waste of his talent. I know, he was a very, very talented man, and very, very funny as well. Heck of a raconteur. I always felt a bit sad that the depth of his humour didn't fully come out on the air. Anyway, thank you for the memory, Kevin. I must be off. And do you know, nobody has correctly identified the last piece this morning. The source of the last piece. So I shall tell you. It's Star Wars Episode 6, Return of the Jedi, with music by who else but John Williams.

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13: Top stories this hour. Andy Burnham's to invest £8.4 billion in a UK nuclear submarine programme. It's out the first of these. The HMS Dreadnought, produced in Barrow and Furness, will be ready for service by the early 2030s. Defence Secretary Wes Streeting spoke earlier this month about the Prime Minister's aims for defence spending.
14: The Prime Minister has spoken passionately about his ambition to reindustrialise Britain. Defence is at the forefront of that mission. Defence will not just be a recipient of the proceeds of economic growth. It will be a central contributor.
13: The Conservatives have called it a re-announcement of funding that was previously confirmed. Dozens of firefighters have spent the night tackling flames on Heathland on the Suffolk coast. A major incident's been declared in Dunwich Heath. Grass was also alight in Romford in East London, while crews have continued to tackle a wildfire that's burnt for 2 weeks in the Cairngorms. Half of England's now been declared in a drought. That includes in Berkshire, where hydrologist Tim Vincent monitors the soil.
15: What we're seeing here are probably very similar values in terms of the soil moisture for the site, but we're seeing it reach those values very quickly and probably a bit earlier on in the season than we did previously.
13: The body of a Scottish woman's been found inside a suitcase in an abandoned building in Athens. Greek authorities, Interpol and Police Scotland are now working together to establish the circumstances surrounding her death. The Foreign Office has only named the woman as Elizabeth and says it's supporting her family. FIFA boss Gianni Infantino's insisted a plan to sell stakes in the World Cup can turbocharge football around the world, but it's been met with criticism, with European governing body UEFA accusing FIFA of trying to enrich themselves and their friends. And British holidaymakers are swapping overseas trips for UK breaks, with some destinations being compared to European hotspots. A Travelodge poll of more than 10,000 customers has named Cornwall's Port Isaac as the UK's top destination dupe, likened to Italy.

0: Greece and Amalfi Coast. The hotel company says airport queues, delays and rising costs are helping to drive the staycation trend. Cloud and patchy rain moving southeastwards across England and Wales, feeling fresher too, especially in the north. That's the latest. I'm Adam Richardson.
1: Right, thank you, Charles, for breakfast. Good morning. You're listening to Magic Classical. This is the home of Carmen Classics. And it's my turn now. Hello, this is Tim Smith. We'll get today's programme underway with the music of Bach as performed by the Academy of St. Martin in the Fields.
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Magic Classical, the home of calming classics, where you'll hear the greatest classical music like this.

That is the voice of the Welsh mezzo-soprano Juliet Pochin, and a fine version there of the old Pharrell Williams hit Happy, as arranged by James Morgan. And before that, we heard the Badinery from Bach's Orchestral Suite No. 2. Well, a very good morning to you then. I trust all is well with you on this Thursday morning. Welcome to today's Through the Day programme. Tim Smith with you until 2, as per normal, Monday to Friday. Coming up, we'll talk to Frank Aston in just over an hour's time. He's this week's listener in residence. The Live Music Guide takes us to Gloucestershire and Wiltshire. On this classical music day in history, well, that takes us to 1792, 1829 and 1892. The album of the week comes from John Batiste. It's called Black Mozart. There's another track from that on the way. Also on the way, the Stress-Free Lunch Hour. And because it's a Thursday, the Magic Classical Book Club is also on the way. We'll talk to Helen Russell about her latest book, which is called Laura Clark is Away from Her Desk. And we'll do that around about 20 past 12. Right now, though, the music will continue, and bearing in mind, and I'm not sure if you're aware of this, but today is the 60th anniversary of England winning the World Cup. Yes, 60 years of hurt, 1966 and all of that. It happened on this day at Wembley, when, of course, some of the crowd were on the pitch because they thought it was all over. And sadly, it is now. But happy 60th anniversary to England's famous World Cup football win. And to celebrate, or certainly to mark that occasion, let's play something suitably English by Elgar.

0: with the magic of classical music on this very sunny but thankfully slightly cooler Thursday morning. You're listening to Magic Classical and easing you through the middle bit of Thursday. This is Tim Smith here until 2 and playing a piece of music there that comes from an album called The Future is Female. It was released in 2022, features the piano playing of Sarah Cahill, and you heard her there performing Fanny Mendelssohn's Lead in B Minor. Right, on the way, music from the Carnival of the Animals for you in just a moment on Radio Premium, without the ads, music by Handel, as reimagined by Thomas Farnon. And then we'll go back to 1892, 1829 and 1792 and take a look at this classical music day in history.
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14: The magic of classical music.

And that is the mighty Chicago Symphony Orchestra with the equally mighty finale from Saint-Saëns' Carnival of the Animals. And I'd like to dedicate that to the person who will remain nameless, who just asked me if I remembered hearing or watching England win the World Cup 60 years ago today in 1966. Thank you. Yes, I was around, but I was very young. Some very vague or possibly imagined memories of listening to it on the radio with my dad. But thank you for asking anyway. Going further back now than 1966, you see what I did there as we take a look at this classical music day in history. We'll begin today in 1792. On this day in that year, around 500 French National Guards arrived in Paris from Marseille, singing a song composed by Claude Joseph Rouget de Lisle. It quickly became known as La Marseillaise and would, of course, ultimately be adopted as the now very famous French national anthem. Felix Mendelssohn visited Holyrood House in Edinburgh on this day in 1829, where the ideas behind his famous Scottish symphony began to take shape. Many think he actually began writing that symphony on this very day in Edinburgh. And finally, on this day in 1892, a special concert was held in honour of John Philip Sousa on the White House lawn in the presence of the President, Benjamin Harrison. It marked Sousa leaving the US Marines, and will mark that occasion right now with this, Sousa's Washington Post, performed here by the New London Orchestra.

0: And that is Hans Zimmer's music from the soundtrack of the latest series of the TV program Euphoria, which I've not yet seen, I must admit. I've seen some of the trailers for it. I'm not sure it's for me. It is much talked about and it's been very successful, so maybe I'm going to have to give that a chance. If I do, I will let you know what I think. But that is called Joshua Tree. Right, amongst the musical delights on the way very shortly, we have music from Vivaldi. And also on the way, if it's your birthday, we'll play especially for you some music by Verdi. And lots of people sharing your birthday today as well, lots of famous people. I'll tell you who after the break.
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quite simply playing you the very best classical music in the world. This is Magic Classical, and that's the second movement there from Vivaldi's Violin Concerto in B-flat, performed for us by the Benedetti Baroque Orchestra, featuring Nicola Benedetti herself on the violin. Right, stand by for music from Verdi's La Traviata. That's coming up especially for you in just a moment, if it's your birthday today. So many happy returns of the day. Stand by for your birthday music. Before that, let me tell you who you share your birthday with. And I did mention plenty of famous people also celebrating a birthday today on July the 30th. They include Christopher Nolan, the highly acclaimed contemporary film director. He is 56. His latest film, The Odyssey, as you may well be aware, is out now in cinemas. And I heard Tony on his programme yesterday saying that he's going to see that very soon. So I'll be interested to see what Tony thinks of it. Kate Bush, I need tell you nothing about Kate Bush. The legendary British singer-songwriter is 68 years old today. The English golfer Justin Rose is 46. Jimmy Anderson, one of England's greatest ever bowlers in cricket, is 44. And the iconic Arnold Schwarzenegger, American movie star, is 79. And it's a very happy birthday today as well to the Beano comic. Britain's longest running children's comic is 88 years old today, having first been published on this day back in 1938. I remember it well. Not from 1938, though, obviously.

Well, I'm not sure about you, but I feel somewhat out of breath just listening to that. They are the rather remarkable vocal talents of Carlo Bergonzi and Montserrat Caballé. And they bring us to the end of the first hour of the programme with Verdi's Libiamo Nellietti Calici from La Traviata. Right, Mozart's

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10: Some stories this hour. The Defence Secretary says he can't commit to Britain spending 3% of its GDP on the armed forces by 2030 till the money's in place. West Streetings warned the UK could face higher borrowing costs if that happens. Conservative MP Tom Tugendhat says there's no excuse for failure.
11: We're waiting for John Healey, the Chancellor, to answer a letter written by John Healey, the Defence Secretary, only a few months ago. And, you know, if John can't answer John's letter, then frankly, who can, really? I mean, it needs to be answered.
10: Firefighters say the large wildfire at Dunwich Heath remains an active incident this morning, with crews continuing to battle the blaze after homes and campsites were evacuated overnight. Our reporter Jasmine Oak is in Suffolk.
12: The community here is continuing to rally around those forced from their homes and holidays, with volunteers serving food, coffee and tea. Barry Banks was here setting it all up.
13: Various people from the village on the WhatsApp groups, etc., offering beds and shelter. So we managed to house 47 residents, I think it was, within the village in private homes. So
12: there have been no reports of any casualties, but officials say the fire is still unstable and crews are having to adapt as conditions change.
10: It's as heat waves in May and June caused the deaths of nearly 3,000 people in England. The UK Health Security Agency says 2,877 excess deaths were associated with the hot weather. Extra patrols are in place around York Mosque this morning after a suspected firearm was fired outside the building. A 44-year-old man from York was arrested after the incident in the early hours. Our chief reporter, Cathy Green's got more.
14: Well, I'm just standing behind blue and white police tape. Lots of people pulling up, wondering what's going on. We're told that no one was injured and the suspect was quickly traced and arrested. Officers say it's too early to establish a motive and inquiries are continuing. High visibility patrols are taking place around this area as people attend the mosque for prayers.
10: And holidaymakers are apparently swapping Italy for Cornwall. Travelodge says airport queues and delays and rising costs are pushing people to take their breaks here.

0: Cloud and patchy rain moving southeastwards across England and Wales, feeling fresher too, especially in the north. That's the latest. I'm Adam Richardson.
1: And with the time at just after 11, we can now embark on the second hour of Thursday's Through the Day programme. Hello, this is Tim Smith with you on Magic Classical, where the calming classics continue now with something from Mozart's Eine kleine Nachtmusik.
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Magic Classical, the home of calming classics, where you'll hear the greatest classical music like this.

And they are the quite simply superb piano skills of Yuja Wang. And the music of Gluck there from his 1762 opera Orpheus and Eurydice. As promised, that was the Dance of the Blessed Spirits. Well, a very good morning to you. You're listening to Magic Classical. Tim Smith easing you fairly gently, I hope, through the middle bit of the day. And if you've just tuned in, well, you've missed the first hour, but that's all right. You can catch up with that anytime you like on Rayo. You are in time, however, just to hear this. Today is July the 30th, 2026. And I can tell you that today is National Cheesecake Day. Yes, please. I'll have some later, I think, with a cup of tea. A classic New York cheesecake for me. It's National Share a Hug Day today, which is great, but do check first with somebody before you hug them. Unless, of course, you know them very well. And is it me, or do we generally seem to do a lot more hugging these days than we ever did in the past? Today is International Day of Friendship, so show your friendly side, please, later. And it's also National Paperback Book Day today. Personally, I prefer a paperback. Far easier to read in bed. And on the subject of books, well, we'll open up the doors to the Magic Classical Book Club. We'll do that in just over an hour's time. And my guest in the book club today will be the author Helen Russell, who'll tell us all about her latest book, Laura Clark is Away from Her Desk.

0: Well, as you know, we're always striving to play you a wide variety of classical music here on Magic Classical. And that's some really excellent contemporary music there from the Icelandic composer Högni Egilsson. From the soundtrack of the recently released film Apex, that was the Apex Suite, performed by the Iceland Symphony Orchestra. Right, you're listening to Magic Classical. We're on the way very shortly. There's music by Dvorak. If you're listening on Radio Premium, coming up for you in just a moment, music composed by Howard Blake. And then we'll talk to Frank Aston. Frank is our listener in residence this week, so stand by for that. And we'll also get Frank's penultimate choice of music.
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0: Stephen Isserlis on the cello there, along with Connie Shee on the piano, from Dvorak's Four Romantic Pieces. That was piece number 3. So this is Magic Classical, and it's time now then to talk to Frank Aston, who lives in Albrighton in South Shropshire. And Frank is this week's listener in residence, and he joins me on the programme again right now. Morning, Frank. Good to be talking to you once again. Now, we'll get to today's film-related piece of music in just a moment. Before we do that, I like to say from time to time, just to wind people up a touch, that the greatest piece of film music ever composed is, of course, the theme to The Magnificent Seven by the brilliant Elmer Bernstein. Now, do you agree with that or not, Frank?
1: Elmer Bernstein was my first film score composer hero, probably because of The Magnificent Seven, which I saw innumerable times. It lends way to the idea that if a film is good, it's worth saying 2 or 3 or more times. But what happens when you do that is you discover the music even more. And Bernstein's score to The Magnificent Seven is the one that really, really got me hooked on film scores. And his subsequent career, with everything ranging from the Ten Commandments to Hawaii to more intimate subjects than that, made Elmer Bernstein my favourite for very, very many years.
0: Yeah, no, absolutely. I completely agree. Something of an undoubted genius, I think. We were talking earlier in the week about you going to the cinema. Clearly, you still love going to the pictures, as I would have called it, the pictures. Do you think audiences generally are rediscovering the joy of watching films together at the cinema rather than at home?
1: There's evidence to substantiate that now. You know, obviously, COVID drove coach and horses through cinema attendance just at the time when it was peaking year on year. But it's now coming back in a big way, you know, and they're discovering the shared experience of a big audience of a film is infinitely better than sort of viewing it in isolated splendor or streaming, you know, or on DVD or Blu-ray or whatever. So, yeah, there's good evidence that people are coming back in droves. Cemented recently by the amount of business that's been done by the Christopher Nolan's film, The Odyssey, which is bringing people in droves.
0: Right, let's move on to your penultimate choice then, Frank, as our listener in residence. More film music, this time from the legend that is Ennio Morricone. Now, lots to choose from, of course, but what have you gone for?
1: His output has been very, very prolific, you know, from the Dollar Trilogy and the Spaghetti Westerns and the exquisite Cinema Paradiso, in my opinion, one of the loveliest films ever made with a suitable score. But he has been quite versatile, and sometimes music from his films doesn't get heard unless you're a soundtrack collector like me, you know, a lunatic sound collector who got pretty much everything he can get his hands on. And one of the Morricone scores that I really do love is from a 1968 film called Guns for San Sebastian. It's a French, Italian, Mexican co-production set in 1746. So it's a sort of historical piece with Anthony Quinn and Charles Bronson. Sort of mini epic about an outlaw who reforms and subsequently helps an oppressed Mexican village fight off its attackers. It'd almost be called The Magnificent One.
0: I was just thinking that, Frank. I think I've seen that plot somewhere before. I don't know the film, but the music, I'm really looking forward to hearing this.
1: Well, Angela Comer, who plays Quinn's love interest in the film, she sort of inspires a typically lovely Morricone love theme, which can be heard during the course of the piece. I hope you're going to play.
0: Right, here is Frank's Thursday choice as our listener in residence. This is Ennio Morricone's Overture to the Guns for San Sebastian.

0: And that is the City of Prague Philharmonic performing there, Frank Aston's penultimate choice as this week's Listener in Residence. A fine choice, Frank. Thank you for that. Enjoyed hearing that a lot. You don't hear it that often on the radio, do you? Composed by the legendary Ennio Morricone. That was the overture from the soundtrack of the film Guns for San Sebastian. And I'll talk to Frank again on the programme at the same time tomorrow morning, and he can wrap up his residency with his final musical selection. Don't forget to be a listener in residence yourself. 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Right, the music will resume here at the home of Calming Classics after the break with something from Bach's Brandenburg Concerto.
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This is Magic Classical, Thursday morning with Tim Smith. And just in case you need me to tell you, that was the first movement from Bach's Brandenburg Concerto No. 3 in G. And just before we make our way to the news at midday, this right now is the live music guide for today, Thursday, July the 30th. And we begin in the rather beautiful surroundings of Gloucester Cathedral, where the St. Cecilia Singers are performing a late night concert featuring the Chichester Psalms. And that is tonight at 10:15. Engelbert Humperdinck's enduring reworking of the Grimm's powerful fairy tale, Hansel and Gretel, is being performed this afternoon at 5 o'clock. This is by the Longborough Festival Opera at Moreton-in-Marsh, also in Gloucestershire. And finally, the Bournemouth Symphony Orchestra and BSO Resound, the world's first disabled lead ensemble at the core of a major orchestra. They're performing From Duck to Dawn. This is this afternoon at 3 in the Bradford-on-Avon Library in Wiltshire. And on what is a fairly extensive programme of music will be this: Robert and Richard Sherman's Hushabye Mountain from Chitty Chitty Bang Bang, played here by the Music Lab Collective.

0: Rounding off the first half of Thursday's programme, some rather delightful contemporary classical music for you there from Adis Evanson, performed by him alongside Esther Abrami, and that was called Flow. Right, Pavarotti performs Rossini next on Magic Classical after the news at midday. That's coming up in a few minutes right here at the home of Carmen Classics.
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10: The top stories this hour. Smoke's continuing to rise from woodlands that spent the night burning on the Suffolk coast. A holiday park and homes in Dunwich Heath have been evacuated, though fire chiefs say there's no risk to the Sizewell B nuclear power station nearby. Around 90 firefighters have been working to put the flames out. National Farmers Union President Tom Bradshaw expects his members are involved, like with past wildfires.
11: Farmers came to the rescue. They were the fourth emergency service that were there supporting the fire brigade. And we've got to recognise the role of farmers within those communities and being there for when we're needed. And, you know, we don't expect any reward for it. We just get on and do our jobs.
10: The government's hoping a more than £8 billion investment in nuclear submarines will boost national security and economic growth at home. But the Defence Secretary is not confirming if Britain will spend 3% of its GDP on the armed forces by 2030. Wes Streeting says borrowing costs could rise if funding's not in place. Defence Committee Chair and Labour MP Dan Desi says a plan's needed now.
12: There needs to be a clear graduated increase. We don't want everything to be backloaded, because ultimately what that will mean is that a lot of the British taxpayer money will be eaten up by defence inflation.
10: Three migrants have died while trying to reach the UK on a small boat. They were found on a vessel off the coast of Dunkirk this morning before being taken ashore and pronounced dead by French paramedics. Channel crossings have picked up in recent days, with the weather bringing calm seas. A man's been arrested after a firearm was used outside a mosque in York. Police say they're questioning a 44-year-old white UK national after what it's called a disturbing incident early this morning. Detectives believe an air weapon was involved. More officers will patrol the area. And an Amazon delivery drone has crashed into a garden in County Durham. Nobody was injured in the incident in Darlington yesterday, and Amazon says the device came safely to the ground. The Air Accidents Investigation Branch says it's launched an inquiry into what happened. Cloud and patchy rain moving southeastwards across England and Wales, feeling fresher too, especially in the north. That's the latest. I'm Adam Richardson.
13: Right, good afternoon. It's just after midday on Magic Classical. Time for us now to head into Thursday afternoon, and we can do that with help from the one and only Luciano Pavarotti.
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Magic Classical, the home of calming classics, where you'll hear the greatest classical music like this. And this. And this.

Thursday afternoon on Magic Classical. Welcome to the third hour of the proceedings, which gets underway with Rossini's La Danza and the prelude there to Paul Reed's Victorian Kitchen Garden Suite. So the book club is coming up in about 20 minutes. My guest today will be the author Helen Russell. Before that, stand by for some music by Richard Strauss. And before that, a quick word about a brand new programme that you can listen to on Magic Classical this Saturday night at 9. It's called My Life in Music, and it's a brand new interview series hosted by Jack Pepper. And on it, you can hear some of the world's most celebrated musicians reflect on the music that shaped their lives. From early musical memories to career-defining performances, also collaborations and inspirations, each episode of this brand new series offers an intimate insight into the stories behind some of classical music's biggest names. And to kick things off this week, Michael Ball will be reflecting on his rather remarkable career. From the Pirates of Penzance and Les Mis to Andrew Lloyd Webber, Aspects of Love, and the arias he's always loved. So check out this brand new series, My Life in Music with Jack Pepper, Saturday nights from 9, and it begins this weekend with Jack talking to Michael Ball.

0: bringing you the magic of classical music, in all its forms, of course. This is Magic Classical, and that is music there performed and composed by Sarah Neufeld, Richard Reed Parry, and Rebecca Foon, and that was called Maria. Right, coming up for all of us in the not too distant future, well, after the break to be precise, the video game soundtrack music of Koji Kondo. For you, if you're listening without the ads on Radio Premium, you have the music of Chopin very shortly. And then we'll talk to Helen Russell in today's Magic Classical Book Club.
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0: And that is Andrew Skeet conducting the London Philharmonic with the rather epic music there of Koji Kondo. And from the soundtrack of the video game Legend of Zelda, that was the main title suite. Right, high time now then, I think, that we met my guest in this week's Magic Classical Book Club. As I've already mentioned, it's the best-selling author and journalist Helen Russell. Now, after winning readers around the world with her acclaimed non-fiction, including the hugely successful Year of Living Danishly, she's turned now to fiction with a brand new novel, Laura Clark Is Away From Her Desk. It's a witty, heartfelt book, I think, all about the woman that everybody depends on until suddenly she's not there anymore. So Helen Russell, really nice to meet you. Welcome to Magic Classical. Thanks for joining us on the book club today. Tell us about this latest book then. Who is Laura Clark? Where is she? And why isn't she at her desk, Helen?
1: Well, the where is she? That's what we're trying to unravel. So Laura Clark is the woman that anyone who has worked in an office or any workplace, really, there will be somebody who just quietly gets on with things and does the work who everyone depends on. And one day, my Laura Clark, who is a wife, she's a mother, she's an HR manager, she's a dutiful daughter, one day she sets her out of office and disappears. And we don't know where she is. And it's up to the people in her life, whose normal daily routines swiftly crumble into chaos without her, to piece together the mystery, the comedy mystery of where she could be, and perhaps reassess how much responsibility they need to take. It's sort of the wish fulfillment of conversations I've been having with friends and interviews I've been doing for the last, maybe I'd say 20 years. So it was a long time coming, but it's been a lot of fun to write.
0: Well, she's a very interesting character. Obviously, we won't say where she is, but where did she come from? Can you tell me that?
1: Well, I mean, so I've worked as a journalist for 20 years now, and I've interviewed hundreds, thousands of women probably, and some similar things crop up. And we've all read about emotional labour and the mental load. And I wanted to just explore how much of that was really still present. We are the sandwich generation, caring up as well as down with maybe children, maybe parents, or even just the responsibilities of being that person that people depend on. And talking to friends, a lot of people would say, God, one day if I could just, you know, put on my out of office and disappear, or if I could just, I wonder what they'd do without me if I just sort of took myself off somewhere. And moving back from Denmark to the UK, I was herding three small children, trying to get them settled. I wasn't in a position to go out there and do my normal long interviews and lots of research for my books. And so I sort of retreated into my head a little, and it was a really lovely project to sort of playfully, mischievously work out what might happen to the wish fulfillment of lots of women like the ones I've been talking to.
0: And presumably you wanted to ask some fairly serious questions in this book. Yes, we've got the mystery. Where is she? Why is she not at her desk? There's the comedy, some very amusing characters, but some serious questions being asked as well, I think.
1: Yes, isn't that interesting how they are somehow more palatable in a comedy novel? These are things that I've been writing about for years and years, and you reach quite a niche audience, I think, is often a case of singing to the choir. And so with this, I hope to be able to reach a wider audience. But yeah, I mean, there's serious stuff in there. There's the gender imbalance. There's who gets taken for granted. There's equal pay. There's, as I say, the mental load, caregiving responsibilities, how we feel in that squished middle part of life, whether you're male or female. So that's all in there, but it's somehow easier to take on board when you're being taken on a story, on a narrative arc. So I hope everyone will identify a little and offer some suggestions for how we all help each other through.
0: And is this a very contemporary novel in the sense that she's a contemporary character? I mean, is it symptomatic of the age and the way women in particular are still treated, or have they always been like this?
1: That's a great question. I think there is something particular about, I would put myself in that generation where we perhaps have children a little later. And so we are perhaps at the peak of our working life, whilst also trying to care for children and care for elderly parents. We all live longer these days. That's quite unusual. And of course, generations ago, you weren't getting so many female HR managers, for example. So I think it's a situation that we have found ourselves in now, and we haven't perhaps always got the infrastructure. Even things like, there's a part in the book about the temperature of modern offices. The thermostat of your average office is set to the ideal temperature for a 70 kilogram man. Now, women typically need things a little hotter in the office, but a lot of the working world has been set up not for a lot of the people who are now in it. So it's, what do we do about that? How do we move forward from here with with a kind of a generosity towards everyone involved and what we do next.
0: Listen, thank you very much indeed again for coming on the programme today. Helen Russell's been my guest in the Magic Classical Book Club. Her new novel, Laura Clark, Is Away From Her Desk, is out now. So go and buy it immediately at your local bookshop. Thanks, Helen. Before you go, and we do this to every guest in the Magic Classical Book Club, we asked you about your love of classical music and your favourite pieces of classical music. I think you came up with four or five, and we asked you to narrow it down to one. So what have you gone for and why?
1: It feels like a terrible cliche, but Beethoven's Ode to Joy, it just fills me with so much spirit. It sort of puts the wind in my sails. And I didn't grow up in a particularly classical household, and remember coming across it, watching, older listeners, casting my mind back, The Money Pit. It's a 1986 film with Tom Hanks, and it's about buying a house and all the things that can go wrong. And I remember watching that as a young girl thinking, oh, this is what grown-up life is like. It looks fairly chaotic, but okay, I'm up for it. And Tom Hanks manages a band, and his wife is a classical musician, and she loves Beethoven, he loves rock music. And when they come together at the end, Tom Hanks gets his rock band to play Ode to Joy, with accompanied by violins and by all the classical orchestra. And it's so joyous and filled me with such bliss and excitement about how adult life could be at its best that I've always loved it. So when I got married, we persuaded the poor beleaguered organist to play a kind of rocky version of Ode to Joy on the organ as we stomped back down the aisle. And I just love it. And now introducing my children to classical music a little, it's a really good starter piece to really rouse anyone and get them, you know, engender a love for music in that way.

0: And that is John Henry Crawford there on the cello with the music of Rachmaninoff. And from his Vespers, that was Now Lettest Thou. And before that, you heard Beethoven's Ode to Joy, the fourth movement from his Symphony No. 9, as chosen by my guest today in the Magic Classical Book Club, Helen Russell. And thanks again to Helen for coming in and telling us a little bit about her latest novel, Laura Clark Is Away From Her Desk. And don't forget, we'll open up the doors to the Magic Classical Book Club, same time on the programme, next Thursday afternoon.
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And that is a really fabulous piece of music, I think, from the soundtrack of the Oscar-winning film The Piano. Composed and performed on the piano there by Michael Nyman. That is The Heart Asks Pleasure First. Right, we'll head towards the news at 1 and then onwards into another stress-free lunch hour very shortly with music by Anna Phoebe and also music by Verdi, performed by Catherine Jenkins. And Catherine Jenkins is going to be doing something rather special on this programme in the near future. I'm not sure how much I can say about that at the moment, possibly nothing. So we'll leave it there, but all will be revealed, hopefully, at some point next week. Catherine Jenkins doing something on this programme. She's also going to be singing Verdi after this from Anna Phoebe, as performed by Anna Phoebe and taken from her album Divergence. This is Between Worlds.

0: And as promised, Catherine Jenkins there alongside the Metro Voices and the Czech Film Orchestra. And from Verdi's Chorus of the Hebrew Slaves from Nabucco, that was Va Pensiero. And that brings us to the end of the third hour of the programme, which means that up next, after the news at one, will be today's stress-free lunch hour. And that begins, very shortly, with music from Vivaldi's Four Seasons.
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6: The top stories this hour. Crews expect to be battling a wildfire on the Suffolk coast for another 24 to 48 hours. A holiday park is among properties evacuated at Dunwich Heath. Authorities say it poses a low risk to a nearby nuclear plant. Paul Ashton from East Suffolk Council says these situations show how important emergency planning is.
7: We do have to take stock, though, in talking about emergency plans for all the villages. Many of them have them, but some still don't.
6: Meanwhile, health authorities say almost 3,000 deaths in England during the heatwaves in May and June are linked to the extreme hot weather. Temperatures hit 38 degrees Celsius last month. The government's hoping a more than £8 billion investment in nuclear submarines will boost national security and economic growth at home. But the Defence Secretary is not confirming if Britain will spend 3% of its GDP on the armed forces by 2030. Wes Streeting says borrowing costs could rise if funding's not in place. Defence Committee Chair and Labour MP Tan Desi says a plan's needed now.
8: There needs to be a clear, graduated increase. We don't want everything to be backloaded, because ultimately what that will mean is that a lot of the British taxpayer money will be eaten up by defence inflation.
6: Three migrants have died while trying to reach the UK on a small boat. They were found on a vessel off the coast of Dunkirk this morning before being taken ashore and pronounced dead by French paramedics. Channel crossings have picked up in recent days, with the weather bringing calm seas. The Bank of England's kept the cost of borrowing unchanged. It's held the base rate of interest at 3.75%. That had been widely expected despite the on-off war in Iran impacting energy prices. And an Amazon delivery drone has crashed into a garden in County Durham. Nobody was injured in Darlington, but the Air Accidents Investigation Branch says it's launched an inquiry into what happened. Cloud and patchy rain moving southeastwards across England and Wales. Elsewhere, fresher with more sunshine. That's the latest. I'm Anna Geary.
9: Right, good afternoon. And with the time at just after 1 o'clock, welcome to Thursday's stress-free lunch hour, taking things extra easy and playing you the most calming and relaxing music in the world between now and two.
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And this. And this.

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We bring it to you every day, 7 days a week, between 1 and 2 o'clock, and we reckon it's pretty much the perfect way to help you unwind, relax, and get those stress levels down just a bit. So indulge yourself now in some of the most soothing and relaxing classical music ever composed. On the way, a Boccherini minuet. After this, some soundtrack music by Thomas.

0: simply taking things rather easy, as we like to do every day between 1 and 2. You're listening to Magic Classical Stress-Free Lunch Hour. And that was the promised Boccherini Minuet from his String Quintet No. 5. And coming up in just a moment on the Stress-Free Lunch Hour, well, for you on Rayo Premium, without the ads, you have a waltz by Brahms. And for all of us, stand by for music from a Bach orchestral suite. That's next, after the break.
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Playing you there, Air on the G String from Bach's Orchestral Suite No. 3, though I suspect you knew that anyway. And continuing on now, in a rather relaxing and peaceful mood, with help from Peter Warlock's Capriole Suite, this is the fifth movement

0: Well, a very good afternoon to you. You're listening to the Stress-Free Lunch Hour here on Magic Classical, which is hopefully helping to keep those stress levels down, both mentally and physically. And doing so there with help from the San Francisco Symphony Orchestra, and a wonderful version, I think, of Fauré's Pavane. And the Stress-Free Lunch Hour will resume in just a moment as Alfie Bow teams up with the Crouch End Festival Chorus for Howard Goodall's take on The Lord Is My Shepherd.
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The rather wonderful voice there of Alfie Bowe, alongside the Crouch End Festival Chorus, with Howard Goodall's theme to the TV programme The Vicar of Dibley, Psalm 23, The Lord is My Shepherd. Right, music by Mozart, as arranged by John Baptiste, and as featured on this week's album of the week, Black Mozart, is on the way in just a moment. Before that, a quick word about what Tony's going to be bringing to you this afternoon between 2 and 6. Well, on Tony's Festival Favourites, he'll be looking at the Longborough Festival Opera in Gloucestershire. And on the home run, he'll have music from Bernstein, Vidor and Vaughan Williams. Fran Godfrey will be here to gently ease you through your Thursday evening between 6 and 10. She'll start things off with her classical hits at 6. That tonight features the music of Bach, Elgar and Schubert. And her 7:30 symphony across the week, that reaches its conclusion tonight. And all this week, Fran's been featuring Haydn's 94th symphony, otherwise known as the Surprise Symphony. And then after Fran, you can take things easy from 10 o'clock with some mindfulness music on Magic Classical.

0: And that is the main theme music from the soundtrack of the film Il Postino, as composed by Luis Bacalov. And that brings the musical curtain down on both the Stress-Free Lunch Hour and today's programme. Thanks as always for your company. I'll be back again Friday morning from 10. Stand by for Tony. He's with you after the news. And enjoy the rest of your Thursday.
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7: The top stories this hour. A major incident's been declared over a wildfire the size of around 140 football pitches, which is burning close to a nuclear power plant in Suffolk. We're told the risk to the Sizewell site is low, but communities are being evacuated. Chris Bowden was among those told to leave a coastal holiday park last night.
8: Not only is there a lot of dry ground and a lot of fuel, but it's very difficult to get access to a lot of it. It's just through bridleways and footpaths. Luckily for nature, we have the largest herd of red deer in England at this site. The deer were off the site before the fire services even. They knew what was happening.
7: Meanwhile, deaths in Britain linked to heat over May and June this year were almost double the entire figure for 2025. New data reveals almost 3,000 fatalities. A mum, Alexander Walker, aged 26, and her boyfriend have been jailed for a combined 50 years for the murder of her two-year-old daughter, Isabel Welsh, in Teesside. 22-year-old Harrison Simpson was also convicted of sexual assault. Isabel's father, Josh Welsh, was in court today, but says he doesn't think it's justice.
9: I'm not happy with it at all. 27 years for some adult life. Should be a life for a life, but...
7: It's understood FIFA already has plans in place to receive its first private financing in October. President Gianni Infantino has said members supporting the venture by September will get a possible windfall. UEFA are holding an emergency meeting this afternoon. And the Bank of England has held interest rates at 3.75%. Three of the nine members of the group voting wanted a rate hike over uncertainty caused by war in Iran. Bank of England Governor Andrew Bailey explains the conflict's economic impact.
10: The situation in the Middle East remains volatile. Oil prices in the 5 months since the conflict began have on average been almost 50% higher than in the months before it.
7: Cloud and patchy rain moving southeastwards across England and Wales. Elsewhere, fresher with more sunshine. That's the latest. I'm Anna Geary.
11: Good afternoon. Tony Minviel here on Magic Classical, the home of calming classics. A big thank you to the gifted and talented Mr. Tim Smith. He's back tomorrow at 10. We have so much great music to share with you. Here's Beethoven's Piano Sonata, number 14, Moonlight, first movement, performed by Daniel Barenboim on piano.
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That was the theme from The Last of the Mohicans by Trevor Jones, performed by the Studio Orchestra, conducted by Daniel A. Carlin. So another quality-laden afternoon awaits with our home run, our album of the week, a slew of new releases and Tony's festival favourites, which today takes place in the heart of the Cotswolds. We also have music from many trusty favourites, including Bizet, Holst and Sibelius. Here's Chrysler's Sean Rosmarin, performed by Lauren Mazel on violin and Barton Weber on piano.

0: The Estonian vocal ensemble Vox Clamantis, conducted by Yannick Tulva, performing Henrik Odegaard's Ophelie A Filie. Now, at 3:30, it's time for another of my festival favourites, where throughout the summer I highlight some of the great classical music festivals taking place across the UK and Europe. And today, it's the Loughborough Festival Opera. And it's taking place in Loughborough in Gloucestershire, which, like it says on the tin, focuses on opera. We've also our album of the week from Grammy and Oscar-winning pianist Jean-Baptiste, called Black Mozart, which reimagines the music of Mozart through an African-American musical lens. And all the genres that that includes. Plus, we have our home run, specifically for those of you on the commute home, and those either out and about or keeping busy at home, to ensure you complete your day fully energized. Plus, we have new releases from Patrick Hamilton, Olivia Bailey, and Gabriele Bagnati. Tony Minviel here on Magic Classical, the home of calming classics. Coming up, we have the Liebs Coppelia Waltz, Act 1, performed by the Orchestra of the Royal Opera House, conducted by Mark Ermler.
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Yes, a joyful ending. The Montreal Symphony Orchestra, conducted by Charles Dutoit, with Jupiter, the bringer of jollity, by Gustav Holst from his Planet Suites. Now it's time for a new release. It comes from Belgian pianist and composer Patrick Hamilton. He was trained at the Conservatoire in Bruges and the Royal Conservatory in Ghent in Belgium, and he started his career as a session musician before making a name for himself as a producer and engineer, and he's produced for the likes of Alfie Beau, Richard Clayderman, and Catherine Jenkins as well. Now, along the way, Patrick has found his voice as a composer and a performer, and he was commissioned by the City of Bruges to compose a concerto for the inauguration of the city's Museum of Contemporary Arts. And even though he'd released four previous LPs of his own music, his breakthrough came when he released LP number 5, the highly acclaimed Elements of Nature, in 2025, which led to a sellout show at the Royal Albert Hall. He's also released multiple singles, of which his latest is this, the beautiful and ethereal The Silent Dialogue.

0: The bass baritone voice of the talented Kostas Smoriginas with Bizet's iconic Toreador song from the opera Carmen. Hope you are well on this lovely Thursday afternoon, and we are very close to the weekend. Maybe you've got plans. Let me know. Tony@magic.co.uk. The best get read out tomorrow. Tony Minviel here on Magic Classical, the home of Carmen classics. Coming up after the break, we have the music of games music composer Austin Wintory from his video game Journey, which was nominated for a Grammy for Best Score Soundtrack, the first to ever get that accolade.
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Austin Wintory with the theme from Journey, the video game with Tuina Guo on cello, accompanied by the Budapest Symphony Orchestra. 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Here's the music of Sibelius. It is Corellius Suite, first movement, performed by Sinfonia Larti, conducted by Osmo Vanska.

0: And we've reached the end of our first hour as the 3 o'clock news approaches. That was the music of Sibelius, his Corellia Suite First Movement, performed by Sinfonia Larti, conducted by Osmo Vanska. We have music from Carl Jenkins, Max Richter and Pachelbel all on the way. But we begin the next hour with the overture from the very entertaining opera, The Marriage of Figaro by Mozart. I'm Tony Minviel, here on Magic Classical, the home of calming classics.
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3: A major incident has been declared over a wildfire that has grown to the size of 140 football pitches. It's burning close to a nuclear power plant in Suffolk, but the area's chief fire officer, John Lacey, says the risk to the site is low.
4: We're not expecting the wind direction to change to push the fire towards Sizewell C or B. The terrain and land between us, the fire, and Sizewell B and C means that it's not a significant fire spread concern.
3: Meanwhile, health authorities say almost 3,000 deaths in England during the heatwaves in May and June are linked to the extreme hot weather. Temperatures hit 38 Celsius last month. A 22-year-old man's been jailed for sexually assaulting and murdering his partner's 2-year-old daughter in Teesside last September. Harrison Simpson will go behind bars for a minimum of 28 and a half years. The child's mother, Alexandra Walker, who's 26, was also convicted of murder. She was handed a 22-year sentence. Detective Chief Inspector Steve Chatterton made a statement outside court.
5: The evidence revealed a catalogue of appalling abuse which no child should ever experience. And whilst their sentence cannot bring Isabel back, justice has been served.
3: 4 migrants have died trying to reach the UK on small boats after the busiest day for Channel crossings this year. 3 victims were found off the coast of Dunkirk this morning. A French coast guard said a 4th drowned near Boulogne-sur-Mer. Yesterday, 752 migrants arrived in the UK after making the journey in 9 boats. Jaguar Land Rover says up to 300 jobs could go as part of changes to the business. The carmaker says affected staff will be supported to other roles where possible. It's expected to impact staff based in Solihull, Gaydon in Warwickshire, Wolverhampton and Coventry. And the Bank of England's held interest rates at 3.75%. Economists say inflation has fallen more than expected but could creep up again. Cloud and patchy rain moving southeastwards across England and Wales. Elsewhere, fresher with more sunshine. That's the latest. I'm Anna Geary.
6: 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If you've just joined us, welcome. We've got so much great music to come, but we'll begin with Mozart's The Marriage of Figaro, performed by the Insular Orchestra, conducted by Lawrence Eckelby.
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Scott Joplin's original Rags with Gautier Capuçon on cello and Jerome Ducroix on violin. And I'm beyond excited and most chuffed because one of my acting heroes, young David Johnson, has just landed the part of the Black Panther in the forthcoming film directed by Ryan Coogler. And he's shined in so many films and series, including The Long Walk, Alien Romulus, Industry, and one of my favourite shows from him. It was a series where he played Luke Fitzwilliams, a kind of detective in Murder is Easy, an Agatha Christie type thing set in the 50s, and yeah, type thingy, as I say. And he has won multiple awards as well, including quite recently the Rising Star Award at the BAFTAs. And the thing about David Johnson, is he commands a real presence on screen whilst still appearing quite unassuming, which is literally a real skill. Reminds me of a young James Stewart, the Hollywood actor from It's a Wonderful Life. Here's the music of Carl Jenkins' Benedictus, the treble vocals of Malachi, accompanied by the Schola Cantorum of the Cardinal Vaughan Memorial School, the London Mozart Players, all conducted by Scott Price.

0: James Oswald's Sleepy Maggie, performed by La Revue. Hope you are well on this Thursday afternoon, and I have my festival favourites coming up fairly soon. Can't even sit still thinking about that. Really excited about it. And it's concentrating on my favourite area of operations, the opera. Plus, we have music from Einaudi and Max Richter, all coming up. Tony Minvial here on Magic Classical, the home of Carmen Classics, on this Thursday afternoon.
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One of the most streamed and influential contemporary classical artists, German-born British composer and pianist, Max Richter, the main theme title from the TV show Invasion, performed by Max and the Studio Orchestra. And today's festival favourites is the Loughborough Festival Opera in Gloucestershire, in the heart of the Cotswolds, and it takes place between the 30th of July and the 8th of August. The festival curators are Martin and Lizzie Graham, and they've been promoting opera in the grounds of their home since 1991. And the festival itself has since grown into an established opera company where performances take place in a purpose-built opera house seating 500. Each performance includes a 90-minute interval, allowing time to relax and enjoy the grounds. The performance we're concentrating on today is Humperdinck's Hansel and Gretel, which takes place throughout the festival's duration, and it's performed by the Loughborough Youth Chorus. And Hansel and Gretel is the magical fairy tale where two hungry siblings get lost in the woods, outsmart an evil witch who lives in a house made of sweets, and rescues a group of spellbound children. Yes, an everyday occurrence. Here's the overture from Humperdinck's Hansel and Gretel, performed by the Staatskapelle Dresden, Colin Davis conducting.

0: The Overture from Humperdinck's Hansel and Gretel, performed by the Staatskapelle Dresden, Colin Davis conducting. Yes, the Loughborough Festival Opera, our festival favourite for today. 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Yes, the Loughborough Festival Opera in Gloucestershire. Tony Minvial here on Magic Classical, the home of calming classics. Coming up, we have the music of Pachelbel with his canon, to be precise.
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Harmony Universelle with Paco Bell's Canon. And now it's time for some more new music, courtesy of pianist Olivia Bailey. She's a modern classical pianist and composer based in the Marche region of central Italy. And her work has been featured on radio stations all over the world. And she's one of the most streamed Italian women artists of all time. Her music is inspired by art and spirituality, and she's reached audiences worldwide with over a billion streams. She's played at the Royal Albert Hall and Hyde Park with Andrea Bocelli, and she regularly composes for and collaborates with the likes of Jess Gillam, Anna Lapwood, and Marie Samuelson. And lucky for us, she's appearing at the Purcell Rooms at the South Bank Centre on Thursday, the 10th of September. Here she is on piano with something called Memore from her latest album, a former album of the week here on Magic Classical, called Stanza Memory.

0: That's a tune and a half. Elgar's Chanson de Matin, the Song of the Morning, performed by the BBC Symphony Orchestra. Andrew Davis conducting. And we've come to the end of another hour here on Magic Classical. We have the music of Philip Godfrey, James Horner and Sanson on the way. But after the break, it'll be Vivaldi's Four Seasons Spring First Movement. I'm Tony Minviel, and you're listening to Magic Classical, the home of calming classics.
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0: top stories this hour. The Prime Minister is promising firefighters battling a wildfire near to a nuclear power plant in Suffolk that they will have all the support they need. A major incident's been declared as the fire spread. It covers the size of 140 football pitches. We're told the risk of it moving towards the nuclear site is low. Hundreds of residents have been evacuated from their homes. Here's Andy Burnham.
1: We've got the situation under close monitoring. I'm receiving regular updates. It is a very serious incident. I will make sure that Suffolk Fire and Rescue Service have all of the support, the mutual aid from other services that they need.
0: Wales is now completely in drought. The country is on track for its driest July in 190 years. Four people have died while trying to cross the English Channel. It's after what's thought to be the busiest day for crossings this year. Freya Taylor reports.
2: The French Coast Guard confirmed three people were found dead on a boat off the coast of Dunkirk earlier. A fourth person's thought to have drowned in a separate incident near Boulogne-sur-Mer. On Wednesday, 752 migrants arrived in the UK after making the journey in nine boats. The latest arrivals take the provisional total for the year so far to 14,128.
0: A mum, Alexander Walker, aged 26, and her boyfriend have been jailed for a combined 50 years for the murder of her two-year-old daughter, Isabel Welsh, in Teesside. 22-year-old Harrison Simpson was also convicted of sexual assault. Isabel's father, Josh Welsh, was in court today but says he doesn't think it's justice.
3: I'm not happy with it at all. 27 years for my daughter's life. Should be a life for a life.
0: And interest rates have been kept on hold for the fifth time in a row. They remain at 3.75%, despite concerns about how the war in Iran has hit the economy. Cloud and patchy rain moving southeastwards across England and Wales. Elsewhere, fresher with more sunshine. That's the latest. I'm Anna Geary.
4: And welcome once again. Tony Minvielle here on Magic Classical, the home of calming classics on this Thursday afternoon, one day closer to the weekend, he says. And we'll begin with Vivaldi's Four Seasons, Spring, first movement, performed by Rachel Poggia on violin and accompanied by the Brecon Baroque.
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The Choir of Jesus College, Cambridge, with Mark Williams conducting the most gorgeous Geoffrey Burgon's Nunc Dimittis. Yes, a gorgeous piece of music indeed. Now, I'm most excited because My Life in Music is Magic Classical's new interview series hosted by Jack Pepper on Saturdays at 9 p.m. where some of the world's most celebrated musicians reflect on the music that shaped their lives, from early musical memories to career-defining performances, collaborations and inspirations. Each episode offers an intimate insight into the stories behind some of classical music's biggest names. This week, Michael Ball reflects on his remarkable career, from The Pirates of Penzance and Les Miserables to Andrew Lloyd Webber, Aspects of Love and the arias he always loved. Yes, My Life in Music, Magic Classical, Saturdays from 9 p.m. and whenever you want on Rayo. Here's Bach's Brandenburg Concerto No. 2 in F, first movement, performed by Wynton Marsalis on trumpet and the English Chamber Orchestra.

0: the absolutely beautiful Piano Sonata, number 4, first movement, composed by Haydn, performed here by Jean-Eflamme Bavousset on piano from his album called Haydn Piano Sonatas, Volume 10. Yes, you get what it says on the tin. I like that. Good value for money. Tony Minvial here on Magic Classical, the home of calming classics. After 5, it'll be time for the home run as we get closer to the weekend. But coming up, we have the music of James Horner from Titanic with My Heart Will Go On.
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14: The M50 eastbound is blocked by a fuel spillage, heading away from the A40, away from Travellers Rest roundabout towards Junction 3. It's also busy on the M25 anti-clockwise, with traffic stopped temporarily, Junction 6 through to Clackett Lane services to move a collision. The M27 eastbound is busy with two lanes closed by recovery of a vehicle that was on fire between Junction 4 and Junction 5, long delays. And the M40 southbound is partially blocked by a collision, Junction 5. The M60 clockwise is partially blocked, Junction 15 to 17 with an obstruction. I'm Nick Arkell.
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Saint-Saëns' Danse Macabre, performed by Les Eclairs, conducted by François Xavier Roth, and it's time for more new music, courtesy of Italian pianist Gabriele Bagnati, born in Milan in 2002, very young indeed, grew up in the city of Venice. Both his parents are professional musicians, and his siblings as well. So he grew up with music all around him. He started learning the piano at 4 and entered the Conservatory of Venice, studying his instrument at the age of 7 and graduated in 2021. What a history. He's won multiple Italian piano competitions, including the national competition, the Premio Venezia at Teatro La Fenice. And during the COVID pandemic, and isolated in his parents' house, he started sharing short videos on TikTok. In his first post, he set the agenda for his TikTok career in proclaiming, "Let's see if TikTok likes classical music." Since then, he's come up with entertaining video formats to introduce classical music to the TikTok audience and has gained a massive audience. Here he is performing Puccini's Nessun Dorma from the opera Turandot.

0: And staying in that opera vein, that's Verdi's La Donna Immobile from the tragic opera called Rigoletto. And what a tenor that was. Michael Fabiano, accompanied by the London Philharmonic Orchestra, Enrique Mazzola conducting. How are you having a lovely afternoon? Don't forget, tomorrow's Friday. Hopefully you've got something nice planned for the weekend. If it's really nice, drop me a line at tony@magic.co.uk and hopefully give it a shout tomorrow. It would be very nice to hear from you. Tony Minvial here on Magic Classical, the home of calming classics. Coming up, we have the music of Joanna Borrett with Highlands.
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13: The M50 eastbound is blocked by a fuel spillage in between Travellers Rest, roundabout Junction 3. Trapped traffic is being released, but nobody else can use that road right now. M25 anti-clockwise, busy Junction 6 through to Clacking Lane services. Recovery work continues with a collision on that stretch. The M27 eastbound is restricted. Two lanes are closed by recovery of a vehicle that was on fire, Junction 4 through 25. And the M40 southbound is queuing with a collision, Junction 5. It's partially blocked at that point near Stoke-in-Church. I'm Nick Arkell.
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From the group known as Her Ensemble, that was Joanna Borrett's Clan Highlands. Awesome stuff. Yes, I was looking through social media last night and I nearly took the roof off the house because a little trailer popped up and they are remaking the Thomas Crown Affair with Michael B. Jordan playing Thomas Crown. And it's more in keeping with the 60s version. And if you don't know the story of the Thomas Crown Affair, it really is about a very bored millionaire who likes to basically rob banks just so he can do it, just for the sake of it. Just so he can say, I've done that for no other reason. Doesn't need the money. But the trailer looks absolutely exciting. Looks very much in keeping with the 60s original with Steve McQueen, which I absolutely adore. And yeah, I ran downstairs, went around the house three times, did a little bit of a dance, came back upstairs, looked again on my computer screen. And yes, it was still there. It was still that trailer. So I'm looking out for that. Michael B. Jordan, the Thomas Crown Affair. To say I'm excited is an understatement. Here's Bill Jackson, Avonic Dance, number one in C major, performed by the New York Philharmonic Orchestra. Leonard Bernstein conducting.

0: Dvorak's Philharmonic Dance No. 1 in C major, performed by the New York Philharmonic Orchestra. Leonard Bernstein conducting. Absolutely beautiful. Now, we have some great music coming up in the next hour after the news. We have music from Handel, Tchaikovsky, also Beethoven, and a home run as well. But we'll begin the next hour with Chopin's Waltz in E flat, performed by Jean-Yves Thibaudet on piano. I'm Tony Minviel here on Magic Classical, the home of Carmen Classics, on this lovely Thursday afternoon.
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13: A wildfire the size of 140 football pitches is raging across countryside close to a nuclear power plant in Suffolk, but crews don't expect flames to reach the site. Hundreds of residents have been evacuated from their homes. Andy Burnham says he's being kept updated. The Prime Minister also said he wants to ensure all fire services can respond to these increasing incidents.
14: The world is changing. Fire and rescue services are having to deal with wildfires and flooding, given the changes that we're seeing in the climate.

0: so far this year. Freya Taylor has more.
1: French officials confirmed three people were found dead on a boat off the coast of Dunkirk earlier today. Yesterday, one person died off of France's northern coast. The Home Office confirmed Wednesday was the busiest day of the year for migrants crossing the Channel to Dover. 752 migrants arrived in the UK after making the journey in nine boats. The latest arrivals take the provisional total for the year so far to 14,128.
0: The Bank of England's held interest rates at 3.75%. Economists say inflation has fallen more than expected but could creep up again. It's understood European countries have agreed to boycott the World Cup if FIFA pursues plans to sell off stakes in its major competitions to private investors. UEFA held an emergency meeting. And fans have been giving their reaction at St James's Park as Newcastle manager Eddie Howe leaves the club after 5 years.
2: Players come and go, managers come and go, it's just one of them things, it's just football.
3: After last season, it's kind of good to get a new start.
4: And a bit sad. Yeah, a bit sad. Because he was a good manager.
0: Al Ahly head coach Matthias Jeisler is the favourite to take over. Patchy cloud giving some early evening showers across the southeast and in the northwest of England. Clear elsewhere. That's the latest. I'm Anna Geary.
5: How the devil are you? Welcome back. And if you've just joined us, welcome. Tony Minvielle here on Magic Classical, the home of calming classic. Hopefully you're having a fine afternoon. We have the home run on the way a little later. But here's Chopin's waltz in E-flat, performed by Jean-Yves Thibaudet on piano.
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A composition guaranteed to put you in a musical happy place. Handel's Lascia che io pianga from his three-act opera called Rinaldo. Absolutely delightful, with Sandrine Piau on soprano, accompanied by Le Paladin and conducted by Jerome Corias. And it comes from Sandrine's LP called Enchantress, and a wonderful one it is too. Now, every Saturday afternoon, David Priever brings you an hour of tunes chosen by you, drawing from the Calming Classics countdown of the 100 favourite classical music tunes selected by Magic Classical listeners in May 2026. What a great day that was. David brings you a whole hour of the greatest classical tunes from 3 to 4pm. Enjoy once again your choice of great classical music with David Priever this Saturday afternoon from 3, only on Magic Classical, or you can catch up whenever you want via Rayo. Here's Tchaikovsky's Sleeping Beauty Waltz. Rafaela Gromez on cello, Daniel Dodds on violin, and Julian Ream on piano.

0: Tchaikovsky's Sleeping Beauty Waltz, and that performed by Rafaela Gromez on cello, Daniel Dodds on violin, and Julian Rehm on piano, and that's taken from Rafaela's great album called Imagination. And while I was playing, the word salmon popped into my head. And why is that, you ask yourselves? It's because that's what I'm having for my dinner tonight. I'm really looking forward to that. New potatoes and salmon covered in a lovely white sauce. Yeah, gorgeous stuff. Hopefully you're having something nice for your dinner as well. Tony Minviel here on Magic Classical, the home of calming classics. After the break, we have the music of Beethoven. We have our album of the week from Jean-Baptiste. And then it will be time for...
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13: The M50 eastbound is blocked by a fuel spillage in between Travellers Rest. Roundabout Junction 3, trapped traffic is being released, but nobody else can use that road right now. M25 anti-clockwise, busy Junction 6 through to Clucking Lane services. Recovery work continues with a collision on that stretch. The M27 eastbound is restricted. Two lanes are closed by recovery of a vehicle that was on fire, Junction 4 through to 5. And the M40 southbound is queuing with a collision, Junction 5. It's partially blocked at that point near Stoking Church. I'm Nick Arkell.
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Beethoven's Symphony No. 1, Fourth Movement, performed by Le Concert des Nations, with Jordi Savall conducting. Now it's time for our album of the week. It comes courtesy of the Oscar and Grammy-winning pianist and composer Jean-Baptiste. The LP is called Black Mozart. And Jean-Baptiste is a superstar in the world of jazz and a rising star in the classical one as well. And the album itself is volume 2 of his piano series. And it was released on June the 18th, Juneteenth, as they say, in the US, which is a special date in the African-American calendar, as it was the day that all black slaves in the US were freed. The album itself reimagines the classical compositions of Wolfgang Amadeus Mozart through a black American musical lens, infusing them with jazz, blues, stride piano, and improvisation. And it's designed to blur the lines between European classical traditions and rhythmic improvisational history of black American music. And it follows on from his 2024 album called Beethoven Blues, continuing his mission to bridge classical foundations with contemporary genres. Here's Jean-Baptiste on piano with Mozart à la Blues, arranged by Jean-Baptiste, from our album of the week called Black Mozart.

Home of the calming classics, this is Magic Classical, and just before our next one, Charles Nove here to ask for your hand in, not marriage, but music. Let's start Friday together, the melodious way, along with the key information for the new day, and screen time, and our questions of the day, back here from 7 a.m. Join me if you can.

0: Bise Escalap from his Jeux d'Enfants suite, performed by the Orchestre Paris, Paavo Järvi conducting. Now, Fran Godfrey's here at 6, giving us the perfect evening soundtrack, keeping you company with calming classical favourites and modern masterpieces as well. And tonight's Classical Hits at 6 features music from Bach, Elgar and Schubert, and her 7:30 symphony is Haydn's 94th. It's the fourth movement. Haydn's 94th is also known as the Surprise Symphony. Tony Minvial here on Magic Classical, the home of calming classics. Coming up, it's time for the home run.
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13: M50 eastbound is blocked by fuel spill, is still just off Travellers Rest roundabout towards Junction 3. The M1 southbound is now stopped near East Midlands Airport, Junction 23A to 23. There's an obstruction to move, so traffic stops heading south on the M1. The M25 anti-clockwise is severely delayed by emergency road surface repairs. Junction 6 through to Clackett Lane services, traffic has been stopped completely to do that work. The M56 eastbound is busy, Junction 10 through to 9 away from Chester. Away from Chester towards Manchester, it's slow with an obstruction on that stretch. I'm Nick Arkell.
14: 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Classical.
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Yes, that theme from Wallace and Gromit. It's called the Theme and Chase is the actual title, composed by Julian Knott and performed here by the Royal Philharmonic Orchestra. Tolga Kashif conducting, and the home run has begun. Here's Vaughan Williams' Sea Songs, performed by the Bournemouth Sinfonietta. George Hurst conducting.

from one of my favourite musicals of all time. That was Bernstein's America from West Side Story, performed by Katia Lebec and Mario Lebec on piano. Not sure if they're both on the same piano or they could be on two separate ones, but they're definitely both playing piano, and the home run is in full swing. Here's Vidor Staccato, Organ Symphony No. 5 with Ian Tracy on the organ.

0: And that's the home run complete for today. And that's all we have time for. Fran Godfrey will be with us fairly shortly. Thank you so much for keeping me company. Really hope you enjoyed the music this afternoon. Have a fantastic evening. Tony Minvial here on Magic Classical, the home of calming classics. Coming up, Fran Godfrey with our classical hits at 6.
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19: The top stories this hour. The Prime Minister is promising crews battling a wildfire near a nuclear power plant in Suffolk all the support they need. A major incident has been declared. We're told the risk of it moving towards the nuclear site is low. Hundreds of residents have been evacuated from their homes. Here's Andy Burnham.
20: We've got the situation under close monitoring. I'm receiving regular updates. It is a very serious incident.
19: Wales is now completely in drought. The country is on track for its driest July in 190 years. More than half of England's also in drought. The co-founder of Palestine Action has been given permission to challenge the government's decision banning the group under terrorism legislation. Officials at the Supreme Court say an appeal could be heard after summer. The legal decision comes after police arrested more than 100 protesters outside Westminster Magistrates Court. Four people have died while trying to cross the English Channel. It's after what's thought to be the busiest day for small boat crossings this year. Freya Taylor reports.
8: The French Coast Guard confirmed three people were found dead on a boat off the coast of Dunkirk earlier. A fourth person's thought to have drowned in a separate

0: plans to sell shares to private investors. UEFA's held an emergency meeting. Kieran Maguire is a sports finance expert.
1: You could argue that FIFA needs UEFA more than UEFA needs FIFA. The sense of disappointment and the sense of lack of trust that exists now has reached such a level that they don't feel that they can work with them anymore.
0: Patchy cloud giving some early evening showers across the southeast and in the northwest of England. Clear elsewhere. That's the latest. I'm Anna Geary.
2: Good evening. Hello, my dear friend. Thursday, it is the 30th of July, the penultimate day of the week and of the month as well. How are you? Hope you've had an excellent day. Not quite so hot in these here parts. Thank you very much indeed, Tony. Lovely. He'll be back with you tomorrow, of course, at 2 o'clock. Let's be friendly today, shall we? I have George, I have Franz, I have Edward, and I have Johann Sebastian all lined up for your delectation.
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Well, now, for goodness sake, the Halle Orchestra, conducted by Mark Elder. That was Land of Hope, and Lloyd was Pomp and Circumstance number one. Edward Elgar was our man. And before that, it was Johann Sebastian Bach's Violin Concerto in E. We heard the third movement, played by Hilary Hahn, the violinist, with the Los Angeles Chamber Orchestra, conducted by Jeffrey Kahane. So here we are Thursday, and hope you've had an extremely good day. Looking forward to a lovely weekend. A little bit cooler than it has been. We peaked on Wednesday, very much so, at 31, 32 degrees in these here parts, back down to about 24, 25 today. So an improvement, rather more comfortable, as the weather forecasters like to say. So, yeah, as I said earlier on, we certainly can't say we haven't had a summer this year.

0: Andre Previn. Andy Preview himself, the pianist and also the conductor of the London Symphony Orchestra. It was the third movement of George Gershwin's Piano Concerto. And before that, the third movement, once again, of Franz Schubert's Symphony No. 3. The Bavarian Radio Symphony Orchestra was conducted by Maurice Janssens. And those were our four classical hits at six. Another four for you on Monday.
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0: M1 southbound side is closed by a collision. Loughborough to Colville Junction, 23 to 22 acute from 23A. It's also busy on the M50 eastbound with a fuel spillage. It's blocked from the A40 through to Junction 3. Just heard about a new one on the M2 westbound through Kent. It's partially blocked by an obstruction, Junction 5 through to 4, slowing things down. And it's busy on QE2 Bridge. One lane's closed by a broken down lorry, causing long delays back into Essex. And the M27 eastbound slow with a broken down vehicle, Junction 8. I'm Nick Arkell.
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0: two great guitarists, John Williams and Julian Bream, and they played together the Rondo by Ferdinando Carulli, the Neapolitan guitarist and composer. He helped shape the early classical guitar tradition. You know, he wrote hundreds of pieces, and one of the first major guitar instruction books. A real foundation stone of the instrument was Ferdinando Carulli.
1: 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And this. And this.

Jacek Kaspszyk conducted the Philharmonia Orchestra, the prelude to Act 1 of Verdi's La Traviata, here on Magic Classical. 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
15: M1 southbound side is closed by a collision. Loughborough to Colville Junction, 23 to 22, a queue from 23A. It's also busy on the M50 eastbound with a fuel spillage. It's blocked from the A40 through to Junction 3. Just heard about a new one on the M2 westbound through Kent. It's partially blocked by an obstruction, Junction 5 through to 4, slowing things down. And it's busy on QE2 bridge. One lane's closed by a broken down lorry, causing long delays back into Essex. And the M27 eastbound slow with a broken down vehicle, Junction 8. I'm Nick Arkell.
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The pianists there with four hands between them, Alexandre Tarot and Ariel Beck. I say with four hands because that was Mozart's piano sonata in D4, four hands. It was the third movement. And we play that especially for Nannerl Mozart, born on this day in 1751. Wolfgang's brilliant older sister, her name properly was Maria Anna Mozart, but known by everybody as Nannerl. As children, they toured Europe together, you know. She was a superb pianist in her own right, and that four-handed sonata is one they used to play side by side. Oh, lovely. Love families. Don't you just love families who can play piano together like that? How gorgeous. Before that, Philip Glass's Violin Concerto No. 1. That was the first movement that we heard. The violinist there was Adele Anthony with the Ulster Orchestra here on Magic Classical.

0: Cute little cloggy sounds there. The clog dance from La Fille Malgarde. Ferdinand Hérault, of course, was the composer, and the Grimethorpe Colliery Band was conducted by Peter Parks. You are listening to Magic Classical on a Thursday evening. Coming up, news update, of course, at 7 o'clock. After that, Andrew Lumsden will be tackling the organ in Purcell's trumpet tune. I've also got some lovely relaxing Grieg for you, some Bernstein as well, and we have the fourth and final movement of our 7:30 symphony, Haydn's 94, the surprise symphony. We've been enjoying that all week. All to come in the next hour here on Magic Classical.
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15: A wildfire in Suffolk has spread to the size of 210 football pitches as evacuated residents prepare to spend the night away from home. Crews say the changing wind direction is making it hard to fight, but say flames should not reach a nearby nuclear power station. Prime Minister Andy Burnham says he'll now look at ensuring all fire services are equipped for these increasing incidents.
16: Fire and rescue services are having to deal with wildfires and flooding, given the changes that we're seeing in the climate. And we have to ensure that they are resourced properly and trained to deal with all of those things.
15: All of Wales is now in drought. Officials think this month could be the country's driest July in 190 years. A co-founder of Palestine Action has been given permission to challenge the government's decision to ban the group at the Supreme Court. The ruling comes after police arrested more than 100 people outside Westminster Magistrates Court, showing support for the banned group. Four people have died while trying to cross the channel after the busiest day for small boat crossings so far this year. Freya Taylor has more.
10: French officials confirmed three people were found dead on a boat off the coast of Dunkirk earlier today. Yesterday, one person died off of France's northern coast. The Home Office confirmed Wednesday was the busiest day of the year for migrants crossing the channel to Dover. 752 migrants arrived in the UK after making the journey in nine boats.
15: UEFA members, including England and Scotland, will boycott the World Cup if FIFA sells off stakes in major competitions to private investors. And fans have been giving their reaction at St James's Park as Newcastle manager Eddie Howe leaves the club after 5 years.
17: Players come and go, managers come and go, it's just one of them things, it's just football.
18: After last season, it's kind of good to get a new start.
19: And a bit sad. Yeah, a bit sad. Because he was a good manager.

0: Fran Godfrey this Thursday evening, the 30th of July. Lovely to have your company, and I hope that your Thursday evening is going according to plan. If you're a Monday to Friday worker, not much further to go. Let us ease you on the way with some wonderful calming classics here on Magic Classical. Starting off not so much with a calming one, more a little bit of a mad organist here, having a go with Purcell's Trumpet Tune.
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Joe Hisaishi was the pianist and the conductor and also the composer of Kids Return, the main theme, and the New Japan Philharmonic World Dream Orchestra accompanied Joe. Before that, it was Andrew Lumsden, the organist, playing Purcell's trumpet tune here on Magic Classical. Coming up now, Morning Mood from Grieg's Peer Gynt. 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You chose them. You're back in May, and David will bring you a whole hour of those wonderful classical tunes between 3 and 4 every Saturday afternoon here on Magic Classical. Meanwhile, back to this evening, and it's Morning Mood from Peer Gynt.

0: composed and played by the Ayoub sisters. That was Storm. Oh, yes, we could do with a storm after the hot, dry weather we've had down here. We certainly could. And before that, the Gothenburg Symphony Orchestra was conducted by Naimi Yaefi. It was Morning Mood from Grieg's Peer-Gynt here on Magic Classical. Another new series here on Magic Classical on a Sunday is going to be at 9 o'clock in the evening, and here are some details.
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The Vienna Philharmonic Orchestra played the third movement of Bruckner's Second Symphony, conducted by Christian Thielemann, and Marin Alsop conducted the LSO before that, Leonard Bernstein's Overture from Candide. So here we are, Magic Classical, 7:30 symphony time, and we have arrived at the fourth and final movement of Haydn's Symphony No. 94 in G major, to give it its proper title, also known as Surprise. That was not Haydn's nickname, by the way, but he loved the joke and he encouraged it very much. He was in his late 50s when he composed this, and suddenly the toast of London society, they loved him. He composed this symphony, especially for London's concerts, and the symphony was just an immediate hit. London audiences just adored the humour and the craftsmanship. Huge star of the day was Haydn on his triumphant visit to London. Here it comes in, the fourth movement of Surprise.

0: And there, the fourth movement of Haydn's 94th Symphony, Surprise. It was played by the Danish Chamber Orchestra, conducted by Adam Fischer. Really enjoyed that this week, haven't you? Yeah, it was good, wasn't it?
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Monasterio e Tanta Chiara, the composer and the violinist Andrea Cigalese, and the pianist was Tim Auerhoff. You're listening to Magic Classical. It's Thursday. It's the 30th of July. Taking you back now some 60 years, we get to 1966. Some sort of sporting anniversary, isn't it? I think football, was it? Oh, I remember now. England won the World Cup. Hardly been mentioned since, has it? Look, I'm teasing you. I'm sorry. Yes, England beat West Germany 4-2 at Wembley after extra time, and Geoff Hurst scored a hat-trick, the only time that's ever happened in a World Cup final. Get me sounding as though I know what I'm talking about which I speak. Anyway, we are normally fairly football-free zone here on Magic Classical on this programme, but for England fans everywhere, I thought we'd play Living Football, composed by Hans Zimmer and Lorne Balfe in 2018 as FIFA's official theme, because it's quite a nice tune apart from anything else.

Charles Nove here, just interrupting the melodic flow for a few seconds to ask you to join me tomorrow for the Friday edition of Magic Classical Breakfast. Even if you're drought-affected at the moment, feel the cooling spray of our fine music and wade into Questions of the Day, here live from 7am on your smart speaker, DAB Plus Digital Radio, and live or later on Rayo.

0: That, my friend, was the first movement of Vivaldi's Violin Concerto in A. The violinist was Giuliano Carmignola, and the Accademia dell'Annunziata was conducted by Riccardo Donni. Very lovely, wasn't it? You're listening to Magic Classical. At the top of the last hour, we had trumpet tune played on an organ. Coming up right after the 8 o'clock news, trumpet concerto, this time played by the matchless trumpeter Alison Balsam. We've also got some Brahms for you, some Shostakovich, lovely little bit of Tchaikovsky's Nutcracker, the Waltz of the Flowers, all dying in the garden at the moment. No, don't be like that. All to come in the next hour here on Magic Classical.
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6: The top stories this hour. Culture Secretary Lisa Nandy says football belongs to the fans, as UEFA members, including England and Scotland, agree to boycott the World Cup if sell-off plans go ahead. FIFA President Gianni Infantino wants private sponsors' investment in competitions. Football's governing body insists a consultation process will happen, but members only have until September to decide. Our sports correspondent Rob Harris has more.
7: In information I've uncovered today, dangling the prospect of an $84 million windfall if they opt in, and much less from FIFA funds if they don't back the plans.
6: A wildfire the size of more than 200 football pitches is burning close to a nuclear power plant in Suffolk. Aerial footage shows a blanket of smoke over a very dry Dunwich Heath. A major incident's been declared and hundreds of residents have been evacuated from their homes. Crews don't think the wind will push flames towards the Sizewell site. Prime Minister Andy Burnham's been kept updated.
8: We've got the situation under close monitoring. I'm receiving regular updates. It is a very serious incident. I will make sure that Suffolk Fire and Rescue Service have all of the support, the mutual aid from other services that they need.
6: Meanwhile, drought warnings for Wales have been updated and extended to now cover the whole country. Officials think it'll be the driest July since records began almost 200 years ago. More than half of England's also in drought. A mum and her boyfriend have been jailed for a combined total of 50 years for the murder of her 2-year-old girl on Teesside. 22-year-old Harrison Simpson's also been convicted of the sexual assault of Isabel Welsh. The Bank of England's kept the cost of borrowing unchanged at 3.75%. That had been widely expected. And Neil Farke is officially Scotland's most successful Commonwealth Games athlete ever. The paracyclist took gold, his sixth in his career, in the tandem time trial, beating James Ball of Wales. From Sky News, I'm Stevie Shillinglaw.
9: Hello, my dear friend. If you've just joined me for 8 o'clock, it's lovely to have your company this Thursday evening, the 30th of July. I'm hoping that everything is running as smoothly as possible in your household, everything going according to plan, if you had a plan. Coming along very shortly, it's music from Red Dwarf, the composer Howard Goodall, and also the pianist. We start, as I promised, with Alison Balsam and it's Hummel's Trumpet Concerto. It's the third movement.

Magic Classical, the home of calming classics, where you'll hear the greatest classical music like this. And this. And this.

From the soundtrack of the television show Red Dwarf, that was Howard Goodall, the pianist and the composer of Piano Fantasy. And before that, Alison Bolson was a trumpeter with a Bremen German Chamber Philharmonic playing the third movement of Hummel's Trumpet Concerto. I never watched Red Dwarf. I must have never got into that. But I have been watching kind of a similar sort of daft British humour, really, I suppose. I have been watching Android recently. Have you seen any of that with the wonderful Sue Johnston and Diane Morgan playing the robot assistant? Unblink. How does she not blink? I don't know how she does that, not blinking. Very, very amusing, a robotic an assistant who has all sort of subtlety obviously removed from her because she's a robot, but very, very humorous. It kind of gets funnier as it goes along. The first episode, I was thinking, I'm not sure, but I kept going. And actually, it's quite touching in many ways. And as I say, brilliantly played by Diane Morgan, who also is the co-writer of the series, I see.

0: from an album called Golden Oldies, which was released in 2023. That was the Brodsky Quartet, and they were playing Polka by Shostakovich from Five Pieces for Two Violins and a Piano. Snappy little title. Before that, Tasmin Little was the violinist with the Royal Liverpool Philharmonic Orchestra conducted by Vernon Handley, and we heard there the third movement of Brahms' Violin Concerto in D. Now, immediately preceding me in the week time, it's this wonderful chappie.
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Vladimir Jurovsky conducted the State Academic Symphony Orchestra of Russia. It was Tchaikovsky's Waltz of the Flowers from the Nutcracker Suite here on Magic Classical. Did you see the buck full moon last night then? I actually did, largely because I was to-ing and fro-ing between my kitchen and my garage, moving things from my kitchen freezer to the garage chest freezer. I don't need to bother you with the details, but the fridge decided it was going to play up on the hottest day for such a few weeks. Anyway, 31 degrees or something rather. The fridge said, yeah, I don't think I'm going to work now. So there was a lot of to-ing and fro-ing. So yes, I got to see the night sky, and very, very beautiful and lovely clear sky, lovely, beautiful large moon called the buck moon, so-called because the male deer bucks have now fully grown antlers. As always, I see wonderful photographs in the newspapers after full moons, and the moons always look absolutely enormous. Is that just a trick of the photography or something? How do they do that? Wonderful. Should we have some Schubert? Yes, I think we should. How about the fourth movement of the Fifth Symphony? Let's hear that.

0: Basel Chamber Orchestra was conducted by Heinz Holliger, and that was the fourth movement of Schubert's Fifth Symphony here on Magic Classical. If you're a fan of Call the Midwife, what a lovely, gentle series with a heart, hey? Just gorgeous. I've got the theme from that in just a few minutes here on Magic Classical.
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composed by Maurizio Malagnini. That was the theme and the adventure of life from Call the Midwife here on Magic Classical. Have you seen The Odyssey yet at the cinema? Christopher Nolan film? My brother went to see it a few days back and said, thought it was excellent. Very, very good. Enjoyed it. Very exciting. I mean, it's quite an uptick, I think, in the people who are reading The Odyssey as well. Odysseus, of course, Greek name. Ulysses is the Latin name. Same chap, as it were. I mention that because I'm about to play Ulysse, composed by Jean-Michel Blais and also played by Jean-Michel on the piano.

0: From Elgar's Enigma Variations, that was Nimrod, played by the Bergen Philharmonic Orchestra, conducted by Andrew Litton. And that is your number one choice, your top 100 calming classics. That was the one you put at number one. Before that, nothing at all to do with the film The Odyssey. It was Jean-Michel Blais, Ulysse. He was the composer and also the pianist. Coming up, the news at 9 o'clock. After that, we've got a little bit of Handel for you. Messiah, coming from the 16, brilliant 16, conducted by Harry Christophers. I've also got some Antonio Carlos Jobim, and I've got some Fauré as well, and I'm going to find some Pavarotti for you for your pre-10 tenor. All to come in the next hour.
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18: The top stories this hour. A former FA chairman's called FIFA's plans to sell shares in the World Cup an example of terrible management from world football's governing body. David Bernstein was speaking after European nations, including England and Scotland, said they'd boycott future tournaments if proposals go ahead. Helicopters are collecting seawater to dump on a wildfire the size of 200 football pitches along the Suffolk coast. Hundreds of residents near Dunwich Heath are preparing to spend the night away from home, including in a village hall. Debbie Freeman's among those evacuated.
19: As we were leaving Minsmere Road, we could see red flames sort of behind Mount Pleasant Farm, that sort of area. So we knew we'd made the right decision.
18: The wind directions keeping the flames away from the Sizewell B nuclear power plant. Meanwhile, the whole of Wales is in drought. The same conditions were declared for more than half of England yesterday too, meaning water is being used faster than nature can replenish it. A mum's been jailed for murdering her daughter, with her boyfriend also convicted of killing and sexually assaulting the two-year-old last September. A man and woman have been sentenced to a combined 50 years over the death of Isabel Welsh on Teesside. The cost of borrowing is unchanged, with interest rates held at 3.75%. Three of the nine members of the group who decide on policy voted to increase the rate over uncertainty caused by the war in Iran. Here's Bank of England Governor Andrew Bailey.
20: The situation in the Middle East remains volatile, and as a result, so do global energy prices. Oil prices in the 5 months since the conflict began have on average been almost 50% higher than in the months before it. And higher global energy prices will push up on inflation over the coming months.
18: And Al Ahly head coach Matthias Yesler is now the bookies' favourite to replace Eddie Howe as Newcastle boss. He's left the Premier League club after almost 5 years in charge. From Sky News, I'm Stevie Shillinglaw.
0: Magic Classical, Thursday evening, the penultimate day of the month. Next time you and I are together, it'll be August, my friend. Heavens! Coming up very shortly, Antonio Carlos Jobim's Girl from Ipanema, played on the guitar by Plinio Fernandez. But this hour we start with the 16, Harry Christophers conducts Handel's Messiah. It's the Alleluia Chorus.
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Magic Classical, the home of calming classics, where you'll hear the greatest classical music like this. And this. And this.

Plinio Fernandez played Antonio Carlos Jobim's The Girl from Ipanema. And at the top of the hour of 16, it was Handel's Messiah, the Alleluia Chorus. Harry Christopher's conducted Magic Classical on a Thursday evening. I mentioned earlier on that I'd seen a beautiful full moon last night, largely because, as I said then, I was scampering backwards and forwards between my kitchen and my garage. Yes, my fridge decided to pack up yesterday afternoon. It was going very well. I defrosted it at the weekend. And in order to do so, you're going to think, oh, you crazy, but yes, it takes about 24 hours to defrost a freezer, so I bought this little chest freezer, which I put in the garage. Proved to be an absolute boon when my fridge decided to pack up, and my freezer as well, which it did yesterday. So everything was being transferred from my freezer in the kitchen to the freezer in the garage, and then I'm thinking, what do I do now with all the stuff in the fridge? Because not everything could go in the freezer. What do I do with that? So I managed to find some sort of insulated bag, which I kind of lined with newspaper and things, and had some ice blocks. I put that in out in the garden on a chair with a big sort of fleecy throw over it to keep it cool, because it was far cooler out there than it was in the house, I can tell you. And I'm thinking, foxes, are they going to come along and eat my vegan butter? Probably not. It was safe by the morning. But heavens, are we or are we not very, very used to having fridges that work? It's frightening, isn't it? You don't have a fridge and you think, now what do I do?

0: From the soundtrack of Sky Captain and the World of Tomorrow, that was Calling Sky Captain. The London Metropolitan Orchestra was conducted by Edward Shermer, who was also the composer of the piece. And before that, the brilliant Sir James Galway, the flautist, played Fauré's Berceuse and the Dolly Suite. And he was accompanied by the National Philharmonic Orchestra, conducted by David Measham.
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That was the second movement of Bach's Concerto in D minor for two violins. The violinists were Isabel Faust and Christoph Poppen, with the Bach Collegium Stuttgart conducted by Helmut Rilling. Before that, Yuri Aronovich conducted the London Symphony Orchestra. It was the overture from Glinka's Ruslan and Ludmilla. So we come to a track from our album of the week this week here on Magic Classical. It's called Black Mozart, and John Batiste is the pianist, looking at a lot of Mozart's music and adapting and arranging it in his own way. And this time he's turned his attention to the Rondo alla Turca, as he has called this piece, Alla Turk Movement.

Home of the calming classics, this is Magic Classical, and just before our next one, Charles Nove here to ask for your hand in, not marriage, but music. Let's start Friday together, the melodious way, along with the key information for the new day, and screen time, and our questions of the day, back here from 7 a.m. Join me if you can.

0: The Orpheus Chamber Orchestra played the first movement of Mendelssohn's Fourth Symphony, The Italian. We had that fairly recently as our 7:30 symphony. Excellent it was, too. Before that, from that brand new album called Black Mozart, Magic Classical's album of the week this week, it was John Batiste playing Mozart, arranged by John Batiste, à la Turk movement. You're listening to Magic Classical.
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Sergei Nakaryakov is the trumpet of the chamber orchestra of Lausanne, was conducted by Jesus Lopez Cobos, the third movement of Haydn's trumpet concerto, and so to our pretend tenor. And I thought we have to have Luciano this evening on the anniversary, the 30th of July 1991, of that free concert in Hyde Park. It poured with rain. Now, you may very well remember, you may actually have been there in your cagoule and your wellies, and if so, you would have heard Luciano Pavarotti perform in all sheets of rain. I'm not sure this was part of his set, but it doesn't matter because it's a great sing-along tune.

0: Admit it, you have to sing along with that one, don't you? Domenico Modugno's Nel Blu Dipinto di Blu, given the Luciano Pavarotti treatment there with the Orchestra del Teatro Comunale di Bologna. It was just such a lovely tune to sing along. Volare, it's known as well, of course. Thank you so very much for your company this evening and this week. Gorgeous Joe Cochran looking after you from 6 o'clock tomorrow evening. And I hope you and I can get together again on Sunday evening from 6 o'clock. Have a lovely rest of the night and a very, very good weekend. Keep cool, keep calm, keep as sweet as you are. News at 10 in a mo.
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17: The top stories this hour. Gianni Infantino's controversial plans for the future of the World Cup have been dealt a huge blow. The FIFA president wants to create a private company to run its business events, but UEFA members have announced they won't take part in any of the governing body's tournaments unless the proposals are dropped. But former chief executive director of the Football Association, David Davies, thinks some nations may have a different view.
18: Doubling, trebling your money, your income, for Andorra, for a lot of smaller Eastern European countries, is quite a big thing. So I apologise for being a sceptic of whether European unity will hold.
17: The body that oversees football in North and Central America and Caribbean says its members have expressed deep concerns. The Prime Minister is promising to give crews tackling a huge wildfire in Suffolk all the support they need. It's triggered a major incident and forced evacuations. Flames are burning close to a nuclear power plant, though the wind direction means they're unlikely to reach it. Here's the area's Chief Fire Officer, John Lacey.
19: We need bulk water carriers, so a number of those have been brought in to supply large quantities of water. We also need off-road vehicles to be able to get into the undergrowth and the woodland areas to be able to tackle it directly straight on. And also looking at air assets to be able to drop water onto the fire.
17: A toddler's mum and her boyfriend have been jailed for her murder. They'll serve a combined 50 years over the death of Isabel Welch on Teesside last September. The cost of borrowing's been held at 3.75%. It was widely expected by economists after slower than expected inflation. Palestine Action's ban is to be reviewed by the Supreme Court. More than 100 people have been arrested in central London during a protest in support of the proscribed group. And some artists shortlisted for the Mercury Prize have jokingly given first-time nominee Sir Paul McCartney some advice. He's in the running for the first time at 84, with Kodgy Radical teasing this is his time. From Sky News, I'm Faye Rowlands.
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0: 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I'm Jack Pepper, and in a brand new series for Magic Classical, I'll be speaking with some of our best-loved musical stars about the classical music that moves them. From the table in the corner. We'll begin with the legendary singer and actor Michael Ball.
1: I guess that's why the arias do it for me. 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
13: Top stories this hour. UEFA members, including England and Scotland, have unanimously voted to boycott FIFA tournaments if plans to sell stakes in the World Cup go ahead. European nations held an emergency meeting this afternoon in response to the proposals by the president of world football's governing body, Gianni Infantino. Former FA chairman David Bernstein says it's another example of terrible management from FIFA.
14: This deal was done with no governance at all, done in secret, with a very tight timetable to try and force a sort of a resolution, you know, and with Donald Trump's friends and family and so on. I mean, it really in a way beggars belief when you sit back and think about it.
13: The Prime Minister has announced English mayors will be allowed to keep a share of the taxes collected in their area. Andy Burnham says the policy would be designed so every local leader will have the power and resources to improve public transport, build homes and create jobs. A wildfire in Suffolk spread to the size of more than 200 football pitches as evacuated residents prepare to spend the night away from home. Crews say the changing wind directions making it hard to fight, but flames shouldn't reach a nearby nuclear power station. Prime Minister Andy Burnham's being kept updated.
15: We got the situation under close monitoring. I'm receiving regular updates. It is a very serious incident. I will make sure that Suffolk Fire and Rescue Service have all of the support, the mutual aid from other services that they need.
13: Meanwhile, a drought's been declared across the whole of Wales. Officials think it'll be the driest July since records began. MPs Diane Abbott and Joanne Reid are back in the Labour Party. It's understood the former's been given a formal warning following the conclusion of internal investigations. Hibs have avoided an embarrassing upset to progress to the third qualifying round of the Conference League with a 4-3 aggregate win over Malasheva. The Scottish Premiership side overturned a 2-0 deficit from the first leg in Kosovo. From Sky News, I'm Faye Rowlands.
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13: The top stories this hour. Culture Secretary Lisa Nandy says football belongs to the fans as UEFA members, including England and Scotland, agree to boycott the World Cup if sell-off plans go ahead. FIFA President Gianni Infantino wants private sponsors' investment in competitions. Football's governing body insists the consultation process will happen, but members only have until September to decide. Our sports correspondent Rob Harris says nations appear to have been offered incentives to back proposals.
14: In information I've uncovered today, dangling the prospect of an $84 million windfall if they opt in, and much less from FIFA funds if they don't back the plans.
13: The Prime Minister has announced English mayors will be allowed to keep a share of the taxes collected in their area under new devolution plans. Andy Burnham says he wants local leaders to have the resources to improve public transport and build homes. Helicopters are collecting seawater to dump on a wildfire the size of 200 football pitches along the Suffolk coast. Hundreds of residents near Dunwich Heath are preparing to spend the night away from home, including in a village hall. Debbie Freeman's among those evacuated.
15: As we were leaving Minsmere Road, we could see red flames sort of behind Mount Pleasant Farm, that sort of area. So we knew we'd made the right decision.
13: The wind direction is keeping the flames away from a nearby nuclear power plant. Officials say the situation is dynamic but stabilising. A mum's been jailed for murdering her daughter with her boyfriend, also convicted of killing and sexually assaulting the two-year-old last September. A man and woman have been sentenced to a combined 50 years over the death of Isabel Welch, who collapsed at home on Teesside. MP Diane Abbott is back in the Labour Party. It's understood she's been given a formal warning following the conclusion of internal investigations. And the Bank of England's held the cost of borrowing at 3.75%. It says inflation's fallen further than expected, but could creep up again. From Sky News, I'm Faye Rowlands.
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0: 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From the table in the corner. 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
11: The top stories this hour. A former FA chairman's called FIFA's plans to sell shares in the World Cup an example of terrible management from world football's governing body. David Bernstein was speaking after European nations, including England and Scotland, threatened to boycott future tournaments in protest. Fire crews are starting a second day of fighting a huge wildfire on the Suffolk coast that's raged across an area of land the size of over 200 football pitches. The fire has swept across Dunwich Heath. Around 50 residents evacuated from their homes yesterday are facing a second day of uncertainty. Mark, who lives nearby, hasn't been evacuated but says it's worrying.
12: There's a lot of heathland around here. There's a lot of very flat land. We have hot winds. We're already a very dry part of the country. So, yes, it is a worry. I mean, it's a worry for lots of parts of the country, and I can't see how it's going to get any better.
11: US President Donald Trump says his Board of Peace has reached an agreement which will disarm Hamas, shift control of Gaza to a new Palestinian authority, and withdraw Israeli